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5: Hi, this is Oliver Evans, pastor of The Rock Church, Bradford. Matthew 6 says, "And lead us not into temptation, but deliver us from the evil one." 1 Corinthians 10 says that no temptation has overtaken you that is not common to man. But be encouraged, friend, that God is faithful and he'll not let us be tempted beyond our ability. Friends, temptation is so difficult. That quote, "Temptation doesn't just lean at the doorway, it positively rings the bell." But the Bible has so many good things to say and how we can protect ourselves against temptation and how we can live for God. But friend, God is not tempting you today, for God cannot be tempted by evil, nor does he tempt anyone. But friend, let's not be dragged away by our own evil desires and be enticed. Friend, let's live for God. Let's live for Jesus today.

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1: The word for today is just play your part. In Romans chapter 12 and verse 6 we read, having then gifts differing according to the grace that is given to us, let us use them. If you study famous musicians, you'll often find that they learnt their craft by playing in a band or orchestra. That's because certain skills, learning to blend with other instruments, keeping tempo, learning to play louder or softer, following the conductor's lead, can only be learnt by playing with others. And what's true of a band or orchestra is even truer of a community of believers. Jesus illustrated this in his famous parable of the talents. See Matthew 25, verses 14 to 30. One man was given 5 talents and ended up with 10. Another man was given 2 talents and ended up with 4. A third man was given 1 talent and he buried it. In a sense, Jesus was talking about people playing their parts and how important it is to God's kingdom. Not everyone plays the same instrument, and not everyone has the same part. Some instruments are louder than others, and some parts are bigger than others. It's not how much you have that matters to Jesus. It's what you do with what you have that matters to him. There are no insignificant talents in God's kingdom. Our talents may differ in amount, but they all come from the same source. All Christ wants you to do is play your part. He doesn't expect the same results, but he does expect the same effort. He never compares you with anyone else. He compares you only with you. He doesn't look at what you have. He looks at what you do with what you have. So just play your part. That's the word for today on UCB.

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3: Hi, this is Oliver Evans, pastor of The Rock Church, Bradford. I was one of four brothers, and whatever was on telly, we used to emulate and copy. Whether it was wrestling, Big Daddy and Giant Haystacks, or boxing, much to my mum's frustration. Well, we see a great picture in Genesis 32 of Jacob tussling and wrestling with God and demanding in verse 26 that he's not going to go unless God blesses him. And this culminates in God changing Jacob's name. I don't know what trials and tribulations and frustrations that you were walking through in life, but I know that scripture says that seven times a righteous man falls and seven times he gets back up again. You know, in real life, we go through problems and challenges, but be encouraged today, friend, that God is with you and he wants you to walk with him.

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2: 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The right place.
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4: This is Andrew Palau. When we experience sorrows in this life, we should always remember God is compassionate and loving. We never want to forget that in this life, sin produces countless struggles and sorrows, and not everyone has the same amount of faith. Interesting. Some have a little bit of faith. Some have great faith. Regardless, we can count on God to keep all of His promises to us as believers. There are many additional truths in the Bible that give us encouragement. First, listen to this. Life on this earth is only temporal. James 4:14 says, "How do you know what your life will be like tomorrow? Your life, it is like the morning fog. It's here for a little while, and then it's gone." Here's another. God allows both the godly and the godless to experience trials, suffering, and pain in this life. And we see this in the lives of Ruth. We see it in the life of Job and Jeremiah and so many others. No, this world will not be free of suffering until the Lord makes everything new, the heavens new, the earth new. I very much look forward to those joys and the delights of heaven and the new earth. Think about it. Dwell on it. What about you? Will you do it today?

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2: Hello, I'm Jonathan Arnold from the Social Justice Network and author of The Everyday God. Do you remember the story of the Samaritan woman whom Jesus meets at the well? A woman who's been cut off by her community because of the way she has lived. She goes and gets water when no one else is there. But Jesus finds her and says to her, "Everyone who drinks this water will be thirsty again, but whoever drinks the water I give them will never thirst. Indeed, the water I give them become in them a spring of water welling up to eternal life. When we give drink to the thirsty, we are fulfilling the will of God. But we are also reminded that Jesus is the living water that brings eternal life. What is God saying to you today about the living water of Jesus Christ to make his actions possible?

0: listening to UCB2. Welcome to 15 Minutes in the Word with New York Times bestselling author Joyce Meyer. On today's program, Joyce will be teaching from her study on the book of Colossians. Being a Christian doesn't offer us a life without problems, but God promises us something even better: His grace and strength to rise above our circumstances. The book of Colossians is truly a manual for understanding everything we have in Christ. In this unique Bible study, Joyce will show us how Colossians is our guide to becoming more like Him and reflecting His love, joy, peace, and stability to the world around us. Now, here's Joyce with the study on the book of Colossians.
1: Consecration. Wow. Saints, we're called saints. And that word means that we're consecrated to God. And that means, and we got to get this, as far as God's concerned, when He saves us, we belong to Him. More than looking at it like He belongs to us, which He does, let's look at it like, well, we belong to Him now. We've been saved out of something into something, out of a low life into a high life, out of a selfish, self-centered life where we just live to please ourselves, into a life of being God's vessel for Him to do through us what He wants to do. He's the head, we're the body. God works through people. Amen? When we pray for God to do something, almost always He works through some person or some human instrument to make that thing happen in our lives. That's what makes life interesting as a Christian, is letting God use you. And to be consecrated means to be set apart for a special use. And instead of sitting out there admiring the people on the platform in your churches or in your concerts or in your seminars, it's good to have respect and admiration is good, but instead of thinking that they're the only ones, you need to realize that you are consecrated, you were bought with a price, you are set apart for God's use, and there is something that only you can do the way you can do it. Now, obviously, God's going to get His job done, so if you don't do your part, God will find somebody else. But I will say this, and I believe I'm right. Any believer who doesn't eventually get in the will of God and let God do through them what He wants to do will not and cannot ever be happy. Amen. Consecrated. You know, I just think it might do some of you some good today just to say, okay, God, before I leave here, I need to get something straight. I don't belong to myself. See, you're not an owner of anything. You're a steward of everything. Amen. It's not my house, my car, my money, my life. No, you were bought. 1 Corinthians 6:19. Do you not know that your body is the temple, the very sanctuary of the Holy Spirit? Can we get this today? God lives in us. Just wake up every morning thinking about that. God lives in me, and I live in Him. I'm in Him, and He's in me. What can possibly go wrong today that can't be solved? Greater is He that is in me than he that is in the world. Come on, you've got what it takes. Verse 30, you were bought with a price, the precious blood of Jesus Christ. When He poured His blood out on that cross and suffered so bad, He did it to buy you back from the devil. And you don't belong to any of that nonsense anymore. You don't belong to the world. You don't belong to the enemy. You're a separate, special, set apart vessel. God knows it. But I'm here today to help make sure that you know it. Amen? Romans 12:1. I appeal to you, therefore, brethren, And I beg of you, in view of all the mercies of God, to make a decisive dedication of your bodies. It's a decision. Presenting all your members, all your faculties, as a living sacrifice. You know, under the old covenant, they had dead animal sacrifices. He said, I don't want no more dead stuff. I want a living sacrifice. I want somebody that's alive and breathing and moving and enthusiastic and excited about life. Dedicate your eyes. Be careful what you look at. Dedicate your mouth. Be careful what you talk about. Dedicate your feet. Be careful where you go. Come on, am I making sense today? We need to live with that awareness. I don't belong to God. I don't belong to Him. I'm not going to sit at the lunch table and laugh at filthy, dirty, sexual jokes just so I can be part of the lunch team. Even if they do reject me, I belong to God. I don't belong to that. I belong to God. Come on. Well, I don't want to make them feel bad. Well, whatever. Everybody's going to come up higher today, but it's going to take a decision. How many of you don't want to go home and just keep doing what you've been doing the same way you've been doing it? All right. Real quick, the importance of being thankful. My goodness, it can change your life just to be thankful. 1 Thessalonians 5:18, thank God in everything. In everything. No matter what the circumstances might be thankful and give thanks, for this is the will of God for those of you who are in Christ Jesus. Philippians 4:6, don't fret or have any anxiety about anything, but in every circumstance, and in everything, by prayer and petition, with thanksgiving, continue to make your wants known unto God. I'll just give it to you the way I felt like God gave it to me. Joyce, if you're already complaining about what you got, why should I give you more to complain about? And Colossians, where we're at, over in chapter 3, which you will not be done in this conference, it says, and whatever you do, no matter what it is, in word or deed, do everything in the name of the Lord Jesus, giving praise to God the Father through Him. I do want us to look at Deuteronomy 28:47-48, because I believe that thanksgiving protects you from the devil, from the enemy, from his plan. Deuteronomy 28:47, because you did not serve the Lord your God with joyfulness of mind and heart in gratitude for the abundance of all which he has blessed you with, therefore you shall serve your enemies whom the Lord shall send against you. Wow. Just being thankful just runs the devil off. Amen. Take a praise pause right now and give God a little faith. Okay, let's talk about faith for just a minute. You know, we're the faith people, but what does that mean? Well, first, just one scripture here. 2 Corinthians 5:7, we walk by faith and not by sight. What does that mean? Well, it means that we live according to the word, not according to what we see or what we feel or what we think or what other people tell us. Let me tell you this in the most loving but firmest way that I know how to say it. Life is never going to get better for any person until they make a decision. And it is a decision. I don't care how I feel. I don't care what I think. I don't care what it looks like. I don't care what the world says. I believe what God says in His Word. And here's kind of what I've decided. You know, people may think you're stupid for just continuing to believe. You know, in Romans, it says, even though at times we look like sheep being led to the slaughter, right in the midst of all of these things, we are more than conquerors. More than conquerors. Well, I think I know what a conqueror is, but what is more than a conqueror? I think more than a conqueror means you know you've got the victory before the trouble ever starts. So you know what that does for you? That means you don't have to be afraid of trouble. Doesn't, you know, nobody likes trouble, but whatever happens today, whatever comes my way, I'm going to get through it with God. It may be hard, I may cry, it may hurt, but I'm going to come out on the other side. I'm going to come out in victory. Right now, it may look to you like I'm stupid for believing the Word of God. It may look to you like what I'm believing is going to happen is impossible, but I have made a decision for my life. I believe God. And here's what I can say to anybody who might be watching by TV, think of a lady, you are just nuts. How can you believe that? And how can you believe? And how can you believe? Well, you know what? If I spend my whole life believing what I believe, and at the end I find out I'm wrong, I haven't lost a thing. I've been happy in my delusion. However, if you're wrong, come on, if you're wrong and you don't believe and you get to the end and find out you were wrong, now you've got an eternity full of big trouble. So I've made my decision. Amen. I believe God. We walk by faith and not by sight. Hebrews 11:1, now faith. See, we missed that word. Faith is now, it's not tomorrow. Now I believe God that He'll take care of tomorrow. Now I believe God that He can take care of the past. But faith has always got to be now. And in Romans 1:17, it says, there's a righteousness revealed in the Word of God that leads us from faith to faith to faith to faith. When you know who you are in Christ, you know how much God loves you, then somehow, by a miracle of the Holy Spirit, you're able to believe things that just don't make any sense.
0: 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Joyce's heart is to help us develop a stronger relationship with God through deeper study of the Bible. Digging into the book of Colossians is a great way to start that journey. As we begin looking into God's Word, there are many lessons to discover and inspiration for us to love Jesus and walk with Him even more closely than we already do. Remember, as Christians, we have everything we need to live a life of peace, joy, and growth, and it's all found in Him.

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5: This is Andrew Palau. Related to anxiety, the Bible has a clear message about worry. We don't need it. Luke points out that none of us can add a single hour to our lives by worrying. So, how should we deal with it? At times, I've dealt with worry and anxiety by venting to a friend or trying to forget the issue with a few hours of television. While these reactions may bring some immediate relief, there's only one sure way to replace that anxiety with joy. Psalm 94:19 tells us, when anxiety was great within me, you brought me joy. You brought joy to my soul. So, when dealing with anxiety, it's easy to fall back on whatever activity makes us feel comfortable, makes us safe, numbs us. But the next time you're looking for real comfort, ask yourself, will this bring joy to my soul, or is this just a distraction? Turn to the Lord instead. Turn to the Word of God. His peace is different. It's deeper than the consolation of the world. Give Him your anxieties and worry no more. Only His unfailing grace can bring long-term, joyful restoration to your precious soul. God loves you. Go for it.

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3: Hi, this is Steve Campbell from the C3 Church, Cambridge. 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It's fascinating what people bring in. In my opinion, and I could be wrong, most of the time people are not there to find out the history of the beautiful painting they found in the attic. They want to know what it's worth. We recently had our house valued because we wanted to know how much it's worth. We human beings seem to be more interested in the worth of stuff than Jesus was, because he talked a lot about the value of human beings. This is what he said: look at the birds of the air. They do not sow or reap or store away in barns, and yet your heavenly Father feeds them. Are you not much more valuable than they? How much more valuable are you? The most important thing in the whole world is how valuable you are to God. Never forget it.

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1: The word for today is just play your part. In Romans chapter 12 and verse 6 we read, "Having then gifts differing according to the grace that is given to us, let us use them." If you study famous musicians, you'll often find that they learnt their craft by playing in a band or orchestra. That's because certain skills, learning to blend with other instruments, keeping tempo, learning to play louder or softer, following the conductor's lead, can only be learnt by playing with others. And what's true of a band or orchestra is even truer of a community of believers. Jesus illustrated this in his famous parable of the talents, see Matthew 25 verses 14 to 30. One man was given 5 talents and ended up with 10. Another man was given 2 talents and ended up with 4. A third man was given 1 talent and he buried it. In a sense, Jesus was talking about people playing their parts and how important it is to God's kingdom. Not everyone plays the same instrument and not everyone has the same part. Some instruments are louder than others, and some parts are bigger than others. It's not how much you have that matters to Jesus. It's what you do with what you have that matters to him. There are no insignificant talents in God's kingdom. Our talents may differ in amount, but they all come from the same source. All Christ wants you to do is play your part. He doesn't expect the same results, but he does expect the same effort. He never compares you with anyone else. He compares you only with you. He doesn't look at what you have. He looks at what you do with what you have. So just play your part. That's the word for today on UCB.

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3: Hello, my name is Rob McFarlane from McFarlaneMinistries.com. Joshua chapter 1 verse 8 says, "Keep this book of the law always on your lips. Meditate on it day and night, so that you may be careful to do everything written in it. Then you will be prosperous and successful." This verse emphasizes the importance of God's Word in our lives. Meditating on Scripture allows us to align our thoughts and actions with His will, guiding us towards a life of purpose and fulfillment. When we make God's Word a priority, we are equipped to navigate life's challenges with wisdom and clarity. Are you spending time in God's Word daily? Make it a habit to meditate on His truth and watch how it transforms your life, bringing you closer to Him. It will result in a life marked by success and blessing.

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2: 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Yeah, it helps me to get my focus in the right place. The right place.
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2: Hi, this is Gaynor van der Hagen, Christian author and Bible study group leader of Equippers Church, Surrey. You can only understand grief when it happens to you. The mourning process may last weeks or months. However, studies show that most need 3 to 4 years to reach stability in their lives. Jesus understood what grief was when his cousin John the Baptist and his close friend Lazarus died. The Bible says Jesus wept. Psalm 56 verse 8 says, "You keep track of all my sorrows. You have collected all my tears in your bottle. You have recorded each one in your book." That verse shows just how precious your tears are to God. C.S. Lewis said, "For the greater the love, the greater the grief." Spend time daily with God, praying and reading scripture. He loves you and understands your grief. He will comfort you. Things will not be the same, but God has promised to never leave you nor forsake you.

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3: This is Pastor Paul Hodgson with one of my heroes of faith, George Whitfield. As a teenager, I was fascinated by the way in which the broadcaster David Frost commuted between America and Britain on a weekly basis to present his TV programs on both sides of the Atlantic. Long before that, 230 years ago, George Whitfield was conducting a transatlantic ministry on journeys by sea that took 12 weeks at a time to preach the gospel. In his lifetime, Whitfield preached at least 18,000 times across Britain and America, often with tears streaming down his face to crowds of up to 20,000 people. He would often end with these words, "Come, poor, lost, undone sinner, just as you are, to Christ." And they did, in their thousands. If you haven't done so yet, you can come just as you are to Jesus today.

Mana Collective playing here on UCB2 with How Good. And how good it is to spend some time with you this morning. Good morning and welcome to Saturday Breakfast with me, Chloe Wilson. It's just gone 6:05. Coming up on the show today, we've got a lot to get through. We're going to have a little look at Strictly Come Dancing for a brief moment. Thinking about how priceless the love of Jesus is. That's on the way at 6:30 with Phil Follett Lang. Stepping back in time to 1848, thinking about humility. And then later on, we've got In Case No One's Told You This Week. We've got our Wahoo of the week and paying tributes to a very special UCB2 listener. We'll do Flip the Fact and we'll be joined by one of our UCB2 artists. We're shoehorning in all of that between now and 10 o'clock. It's going to be a busy old time, but I'm glad that you are here. Let's take a moment to open this show with a word of prayer before we get any further. And so, Father, we're sorry for the times when we take it for granted. The fact that we can be here, that we can meet over the airwaves, we can listen to worship music, we can read Bible verses. We have this incredible freedom that you have provided for us. We're so aware of other places around the world that don't have that same freedom. And Father, we just pray for our brothers and sisters right now who are meeting and living in fear because of their faith in you. Would you give them boldness? Would you help their lights to shine in the darkness that they're experiencing? Thank you that you are the true light of this world and your light can never be extinguished. Help us.

I want to share with you a verse from Romans chapter 10. Romans chapter 10 and verse 9 says, "If you confess with your mouth that Jesus is Lord and believe in your heart that God raised him from the dead, you will be saved." There is absolute confidence there in those final four words. You will be saved. How? Well, if you confess that Jesus is Lord, but not just saying it, you're believing it in your heart. If you believe that Jesus died, but then rose again on the third day, if you believe those things, if you declare it, then yes, you will be saved. And the devil is going to try and say to you, you're not saved, actually. You didn't really mean it. But if you did those two things, confessing it with your mouth and believing it in your heart, then we have absolute confidence, absolute assurance, you

0: will be saved. How might your day look today if you lived with that confidence of knowing that you are saved?
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6: Hi, Andy Elms here from Family Church and greatbiglife.co.uk. We all know that in Acts 1 verse 8 it says you shall receive power when the Holy Spirit comes upon you to be witnesses. Isn't that wonderful news that God empowers us to be the witnesses and soul winners that he calls us to be? You see, it's not about our ability, it's about our availability. When we stand up and say, Lord, I hear the harvest calling, I will be a soul winner for you. He then gives us the ability, the power, the force to be the soul winner he's called us to be. We need to understand that the primary purpose of the giving of the Holy Spirit was for us to be witnesses. It's great that we experience him in meetings and in services, but let's never forget the primary purpose of the giving of the Holy Spirit, that we would be witnesses for him in the harvest fields he's sending us into. God bless.

da, da, da, da, da, da, da. I'm not going to sing the whole Strictly theme tune for you. I don't actually know if I'm allowed to. But anyway, this week, the BBC has confirmed that five members of the dancing series have left the show. They are preparing for this year's series. Now, of course, the two hosts, Claudia Winkleman and Tess Daly, left last year, and there's still no news about who will replace them. But they have confirmed that Karen, who is the show's longest-serving female pro, has departed after 14 years, along with Gorka, Nadia, Luba and Michelle. But the BBC are yet to announce their replacement. So that's five of the professional dancers leaving this year's series, and the 15 other dancers do still remain. And of course, our judges Shirley, Craig, Motsi and Anton will return. Also trending on social media this week, the Ryanair boss is calling for a ban on early morning airport drinks because bad behaviour is rising. Ryanair boss Michael O'Leary says his airline has to divert one flight a day on average because of disruption from passengers. And that's up from just one diversion a week 10 years ago. He says that Ryanair rarely serves more than two drinks to a passenger and called for a two-drink limit to be introduced to airports as well. He didn't say whether he would restrict the times that alcohol is served on Ryanair flights, but that remains to be seen. So those are some of the things that people have been talking about this week.

New this month from Jacob Mates featuring KXC. The song is called Holy One. Now, in the next few moments, we're going to be turning to the book of Jude, which is one of the shortest books of the Bible. So if you want a book to tick off your list of reading the 66 books of the Bible, Jude might be a good place to start. We're focusing in on verses 20 and 21 specifically about how Jesus bore the wrath of death, paid the price for our sin, and offered us the gift of eternal life. Jesus's love was absolutely priceless. And we'll join Phil Follett-Lang after this. You.

0: Building 429, playing here on UCB2, and it's just gone 6:30. We join Phil Follett-Lang for Still Waters.
1: Hello, and welcome to Still Waters. Jesus, you are the sacrifice. Priceless was your love. But dear friends, use your most holy faith to build yourself up, praying in the Holy Spirit. Keep yourselves in God's love as you wait for the Lord Jesus Christ with his mercy to give you life forever. Jesus, you endured the wrath of death. It was the cost of our sin you bore. Let every heart believe that you rose again, defeated death, and bought us eternal life. Every voice that knows you joins in one chorus and declares, "You are Lord." God, breathe life today into hearts weighed down. Rekindle the passion that has been lost. Amen.
0: Amen. Phil Follett-Lang is the author and producer of Still Waters, and we'll hear more from him tomorrow morning at 6:30. And if you want to access those devotionals in full, head over to the UCB Player app, click on Devotionals, Still Waters.

Well, it's time for us to step back in time and to think about a particular event of history that happened on this day. And right now we head back in time to 1848. Let's think about Andrew Murray. We're not talking tennis. Look, 1848. Come on now, you didn't think we'd be talking about Andy Murray, did you? Really? Andrew Murray was ordained on his 20th birthday, which was today, the 9th of May. Andrew Murray would go on to become a notable educator of Christians in South Africa and the author of beloved books on Christian living, such as The True Vine and Abide in Christ. He went on to say this: "Humility is perfect quietness of heart. It is to expect nothing, to wonder at nothing that is done to me, to feel nothing done against me. It is to be at rest when nobody praises me and when I am blamed or despised. It is to have a blessed home in the Lord, where I can go in and shut the door and kneel to my Father in secret and am at peace as in a deep sea of calmness when all around and above is trouble." Can you say that you have humility today?

0: 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Foundation is for people who are involved in leadership, whether that's in a business, a church, or your local community. UCB's Foundation Days are designed to be a spiritual oasis, a time spent in the presence of God, away from the busyness of leadership. And it was great to hear from Rick as he joined us this gone Thursday. But if you want to find out more information about our Foundation Days and stay up to date, you can join the Foundation mailing list. Just head to ucb.co.uk/foundation, scroll down, there's a couple of different buttons you can click on. You can sign up to the mailing list, like I mentioned, or you can join the Facebook group as well, so that whenever there's a new Foundation event for you to attend, whenever that's made available, well, you won't miss it. You can book your place straight away, because remember, it's free, so places will go quick.
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4: I'm Anthony Delaney from Ivy Church Manchester. The Christian gospel is fundamentally incompatible with racial prejudice. Right from the start in Genesis, we see all people are created in God's image. We see that God is a God who does not look at or judge by outward appearance, but looks at the heart. And of course, the word prejudice has the word judge in the middle. It's one about prejudging. And so often we do what God doesn't do, and we do judge by outward appearances because we can't really see hearts. All people are deeply loved by God. Everybody you never locked eyes with anybody who wasn't deeply loved by God. Must never forget that.

We're already heading up to the latest news at 7 o'clock. Peter Wooding will be joining us in just a moment. Still to come, we've got our creation close-up and we'll be turning to the UCB word for today, exploring the fact that you are just as important as other people who maybe you look up to when it comes to their gifts and talents.

And I consider it my duty to bring you tunes that are going to remind you to endlessly praise. Whilst we're still here on this earth, it can be hard to remember to praise God. Things get in the way. We grumble, we complain. We're like those grumpy old Israelites we read about in the Old Testament. It's easy to judge them, isn't it? But actually, we're not much better off. Mountaintops playing here on UCB2. The tunes are on their way. Welcome to Saturday Breakfast with me, Chloe Wilson. We're going to take a little look at Sudan after this.

0: Hope Stream Worship with Innocent. And right now it's time for our creation close-up. We're not just going for a walk today. We're jumping on an aeroplane and we're heading over to Sudan. Did you know that Sudan has more pyramids than any country in the world? You may think of Egypt when we talk about pyramids, but actually archaeologists have found more pyramids in Sudan. And in fact, the numbers aren't even close if you compare Egypt to Sudan. Around 100 pyramids have been discovered in Egypt. Some sources put the number at around 118. But the number of those found in Sudan is around 255. So that's more than double those that have been found in Egypt. So next time people talk about Egypt and the pyramids, you can say, aha, but did you know Sudan has more than double than what Egypt has?
1: This is UCB2, the home of hope and worship.
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3: Hi, I'm Tanya Harris of God Conversations. Lately, there's been reports of revival around the world. Revival is a special time where God seems to be at work in greater measure, with testimonies of worship, miracles, and healings. But what started them? A common element to these revivals seems to be confession. Confession is a practice that isn't always talked about in churches today. I can understand why. It's humiliating to confront our flaws, our selfishness, and our brokenness. It can even expose us to shame and judgment by those who delight in our failure. But confession lies at the core of Christianity. Without truth, there can be no grace. When we humble ourselves before God and others, it's there we receive forgiveness. It's there that we move forward, and it's there that the Spirit moves in love and power.

Ethan Beer and Youth Alive with the live version of Trumpet Song. And what a song that was. Now, do you have any plants in your garden that are named after certain people? Or maybe you planted a rose in memory of your mum. Some people have got certain plants or shrubs that are there in their garden to remind them of someone. I've got a Chloe rose in my garden. I am a little bit worried about it, I'll be honest, because we've taken out some big planters that were at the bottom of our garden. They were absolutely rotten. You know, when something's so rotten that it's just like butter when you pull it away, it was quite something. We got rid of these planters and we've just moved some of the borders around a little bit. And I am slightly concerned that the Chloe rose isn't going to survive. I think I've seen a couple of little shoots, so I'm praying she holds on. But my mother-in-law got me the Chloe rose when I graduated university. So that's a really special rose to me. And I actually made a trip earlier on this week to a particular garden centre that does a very specific plant that I would say is named after my daughter. They didn't name the plant after my daughter and I didn't name my daughter after the plant, but they share the same name. You get where I'm going with this. So I made this trip to this garden centre because I love to have those plants that remind me of certain people. There are plants that my mum has had in her garden for years, and whenever I see them, I think, oh, that reminds me of my mum. So I just wondered, have you got anything in your garden that you've planted in memory of someone? Or maybe you've got a particular rose like I've got, or I don't know, a petunia, or is there a magnolia or a clematis that shares the same name as someone that you love? I would love to hear from you on this. I love plants. You can email Chloe at ucb.co.uk or send me a message on WhatsApp.

it's time for us to shine the spotlight onto one of our classic praise tracks. Don't forget, if you're a fan of the Golden Oldies, you can listen in to UCB2 later today at 1 o'clock, where Abby Gregory brings you a whole hour of classic praise. But in late 1994, Robin Mark was watching a review of the year, and he felt this overwhelming sense of despair over the state of the world, but at the same time felt God's reassurance that he was in control. Now, this television review featured the Rwandan genocide and the Northern Irish ceasefire, and he just decided to declare God's control and hope during those turbulent times. So in 1995, inspired by that desire, Robin Mark wrote this song. It's Days of Elijah.

0: Well, that's a song that is absolute joy for me, and it was written out of a really dark, difficult time. And isn't it amazing how these artists just pull together and celebrate God in such wonderful ways? Speaking of joy, morning, Joe. How are you?
1: Oh, hi, Chloe. I'm very well. Are you okay?
0: Yes, I'm good. Did you wonder where I was going with that? Dark, difficult times, but...
1: Yeah, I wondered where it was heading. I wondered if you were... speaking of joy, like my name is quite close to the word joy. Joy Rivers, we could go with.
0: I reckon there is a Joy Rivers out there.
1: Yes, get in touch.
0: Yes,
1: you call Joy Rivers. Are we long lost relatives?
0: Goodness me. Oh, Joe. Right, last week when we spoke about sport, you mentioned something about biscuit throwing, and I said, look, we need to talk about this week. So what's the situation with this biscuit throwing competition?
1: Well, the thing is, Chloe, I sat down to do my research this morning.
0: Thank
1: just
0: you.
1: To, you know, make sure I've got enough information. Mm-hmm. And there's not loads to it. I won't lie to you, Chloe. I don't think we could fill a whole section about it. It's just people throwing biscuits in a field.
0: Oh.
1: Some people are very good at it. And yeah, I don't think there's much to say.
0: Okay. So, what are we going to talk about instead?
1: Okay, well, Chloe, actually... Last week, we didn't mention the London Marathon at all, and that is my fault, you know.
0: You're right.
1: It's one of the biggest sporting events of the year, and I decided to talk about something else. So I thought, if you don't mind, I know it's slightly delayed, I want to take a bit of a look at the London Marathon.
0: Please do. There were some lovely stories that came out of that.
1: Some really lovely stories. The first one, of course, is that the marathon time was broken. The world record, a sub 2 hour marathon, which has never been done at the London Marathon before.
0: That's amazing.
1: Sebastian Sorway, 31-year-old Kenyan, he crossed the line with 1 hour, 59 minutes and 30 seconds, which is just, I can't wrap my head around that.
0: No.
1: That is just incredible. It's a world record, but I just, the marathon is just incredible. Have you ever been, Chloe?
0: I thought you were about to ask
1: any...
0: if I'd ever run one.
1: Oh, have you?
0: Do I look like I run marathons? Don't answer that question. No, I haven't. I haven't been to anything like that. I mean, I've never had anyone in my family or friendship groups that has taken part in a marathon. So I don't want to say I've never had a reason to go, because I probably would still like to go anyway, just cheer people on, because there's a real sense of unity and people just spurring each other on, which I think it's a great picture of faith, isn't it?
1: It really is. It's so beautiful. Mm. It's actually quite emotional. I went to the London one last year.
0: Sure.
1: Went to the York one the year before. I didn't run either of them. I just went along to cheer on some friends. Mm. But like you just find yourself invested in people around you. Like you get, because you're standing around for so long.
0: Yeah.
1: It's actually quite tiring, Chloe, for the people watching. You're standing around for so long. And like you get to know them, you're like, oh, who's running? Who do you know that's running? And like, there's a whole thing of like, if you can track your friend, and if you know your friend is coming, you can just be like, oh, do you mind if I just push to the front and see them? And people are so kind. People are lovely. It's one of the best days out.
0: Okay.
1: It's go to a marathon, and it doesn't have to be the London one, because the London one is hectic. It's so busy, and the tubes are crazy. I went to the York one. That was lovely, really lovely time. And yeah, would highly recommend going to the marathon. But Chloe, I want to talk about a few other Guinness World Records that were broken at the London Marathon.
0: Okay.
1: Now, it was 2 weeks ago, but these have recently been confirmed. So that gives us a bit of license to talk about it this week.
0: Sure.
1: Right. So number one, the fastest marathon dressed as a book character was broken at this London Marathon. 2 hours, 27 minutes, 41 seconds was run by Captain Underpants.
0: Of course, okay. Well.
1: Which obviously begs the question, which book character would you run as?
0: I mean, would I run full stop? That's another
1: question.
0: Well,
1: yeah, all these questions are obviously, if you were to run.
0: For some reason, Winnie the Pooh's popping into my head, so I'm just going to go with
1: Winnie the Pooh.
0: Or I'd go with maybe the Very Hungry Caterpillar, because Little Wilson loves the Very Hungry Caterpillar.
1: Yeah. I can't imagine it's the most aerodynamic.
0: No, neither character. Winnie the Pooh, to be honest.
1: Not Winnie the Pooh either. Yeah, I wonder if, I guess I was about to say like Mr. Incredible, but that's not a book, is it? That's a film.
0: No.
1: I was just thinking he's got a very like skinny outfit, hasn't he? Like, yes. Lycra, that would be good. Anyway, another world record, the fastest marathon wearing clogs.
0: You're kidding, no way.
1: Clogs. Harley Smith ran it. This is crazy. 2 hours, 47 minutes in clogs.
0: Imagine the noise, though.
1: Imagine the noise. Imagine the blisters. It's incredible. Here's one right up your street, Chloe. The longest scarf knitted while running a marathon.
0: Stop it.
1: Simon Fannin knitted a 5.59-metre scarf whilst running a marathon. That's... I can't get my head around
0: this. I mean, running a marathon in itself is a huge achievement, but doing something else while doing it.
1: it's so impressive. It's so impressive. And the final one, fastest marathon in a suit and dress shoes. Now, bear in mind, it was so hot on the day of the London Marathon. So to wear a suit in that heat, not good. To run it, 3 hours 21, a marathon in suit and dress. It's inspiring, Chloe. It really is. It's really got me thinking, what could I do better in my life? Because I'm nowhere near a marathon.
0: No. Well, I don't really know what to say off the back of that. So if it's all right with you, can we stop and we'll then crack on with some more music?
1: Let's do that. Something to ponder, isn't it?
0: Oh, goodness me, Joe, that's brought me a lot of joy. Thank you so much for sharing it. Look, who knows? Never say never to running a marathon. Perhaps you and I, maybe we should start training and we should go do it.
1: Next year, we could do the longest voice break. Are we allowed to play music? Like, what are the rules here? Or do we have to constantly talk? Because let's be honest, we're probably looking at the four hour marathon mark, which is a really good time.
0: I think we could talk for 4 hours.
1: 4 hours straight. Let me go away, look into the rules. I'll contact contact Ofcom or something? I don't know. And say, me and Chloe are doing the London Marathon 2027 and we want to do a radio show the whole time. Are we allowed to play music for breaks?
0: Okay, that sounds like a plan. All right, Joe, you look into that. Thanks very much. I'll play some music now and we'll speak to you next week. Let me know what you find.
1: All right, thanks, Chloe.

0: Have you ever felt insignificant? Like your gifts and abilities aren't as good as someone else's? Yeah, sure, I'm good at making cups of tea and welcoming people into the church building on a Sunday morning, but I can't preach. I can't stand up at the front. I can't work with the kids in the way that that person does. Well, whatever you do, whether that's in your church, whether it's at work, in your family home, wherever God has placed you, your part is just as important as someone else's.
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2: The word for today is just play your part. In Romans chapter 12 and verse 6, we read, "Having then gifts differing according to the grace that is given to us, let us use them." If you study famous musicians, you'll often find that they learnt their craft by playing in a band or orchestra. That's because certain skills, learning to blend with other instruments, keeping tempo, learning to play louder or softer, following the conductor's lead, can only be learnt by playing with others. And what's true of a band or orchestra is even truer of a community of believers. Jesus illustrated this in his famous parable of the talents. See Matthew 25, verses 14 to 30. One man was given 5 talents and ended up with 10. Another man was given 2 talents and ended up with 4. A third man was given 1 talent and he buried it. In a sense, Jesus was talking about people playing their parts and how important it is to God's kingdom. Not everyone plays the same instrument, and not everyone has the same part. Some instruments are louder than others, and some parts are bigger than others. It's not how much you have that matters to Jesus. It's what you do with what you have that matters to him. There are no insignificant talents in God's kingdom. Our talents may differ in amount, but they all come from the same source. All Christ wants you to do is play your part. He doesn't expect the same results, but he does expect the same effort. He never compares you with anyone else. He compares you only with you. He doesn't look at what you have. He looks at what you do with what you have. So just play your part. That's the word for today on UCB.

0: I am thrilled we have that song on the UCB2 playlist. It's about time. Passion with a live version of Just That Good. Well, in case no one's told you this week, you are family. We are big believers of this here at UCB2. You are a part of our family. But you're a part of God's family as well. If you believe and have trusted in Jesus, then yes, you're a part of his family. Let me prove it to you. 1 John chapter 3, verses 1 and 2 says this. See what kind of love the Father has given to us, that we should be called children of God. And so we are. The reason why the world does not know us is that it did not know him. Beloved, we are God's children now, and what we will be has not yet appeared. But we know that when he appears, we shall be like him, because we shall see him as he is. There is so much beauty in those couple of verses, but I want to hone in on the fact that because of the love that God has given to you, and when you accept that love, you are then a child of God. You are a part of his family. I don't know what family background you come from. I come from a very privileged family upbringing. I feel very loved and very cherished within my family, but I'm also very aware that that's not the case for everybody. Your family life may have been very broken. Even right now, your family may be in tatters. But I want to remind you today that you are, if you're a believer in Jesus, you are a part of God's family. And yes, it's imperfect this side of heaven, but when we get to glory, that family is going to be completely and utterly perfect. There's going to be no family arguments, no disagreements over what to watch at the telly and who's going to be going to whose house for this person's birthday. And there's going to be no complications, no disruption. It's going to be absolutely glorious. And in the meantime, God's family here on this earth, we do get little glimpses of what the heavenly family is going to be like when we get there. So let's live in the light of the fact of knowing that we are a part of God's family. Let's love each other. Let's bear with each other. Let's be patient. Let's be kind. Let's be gentle. Let's listen. Let's build each other up. And yes, you may rub someone else up the wrong way. They might do the same with you. But let's remember that if we've believed in Jesus, we have that thing in common. And that's not a thing. It's a person. It's Jesus. We have Jesus in common. And that is something to be celebrated. What an amazing thing to have in common. An amazing person to have in common. So next time you go to church or you're with a bunch of Christians and they're annoying you slightly, just take a moment, pause, breathe, and remember, actually, no, we're part of the same family. Jesus unites us, and that is something to be celebrated. And if you're listening to UCB2 right now, whether you believe in Jesus or even if you don't, know that we love you, we see you, you are a part of our family.
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1: Hi, this is Matt Frost from Siren Sister Baptist Church. In every culture in the world, weddings have different traditions, and from a distance they do look a bit weird. In the culture I come from, at every wedding we cut a giant cake. I've no idea why. Jesus uses one of these traditions to tell a story. He talks about 10 virgins coming to meet the bridegroom at a wedding. 5 of them were foolish and 5 were wise. The 5 who were foolish didn't take enough oil for their lamps, but the other 5 were wise enough to take along extra oil. At midnight, they were roused by the shout, "Look, the bridegroom is coming, come out and meet him." What is the point of this weird wedding story? Well, Jesus gives the punchline, "So you too must keep watch." We are called to live every day ready like Jesus is coming, because he is. Don't drift away from him.

Peter Wooding will be back with us in just a moment, bringing us up to speed with the latest UCB news. Shortly after that, we are back with your Woohoos of the Week, but we're also going to take a moment to pay tribute to one of our UCB2 listeners who went to be with Jesus on Wednesday this week. She was a much loved member of her family. She was a much loved member of the UCB2 family. And if you have listened to Saturday Breakfast before and you've joined in with the Woohoos of the Week, chances are you will have heard her voice, because she absolutely loved sharing her joyful news, whatever it was. Even in the midst of difficult circumstances when her health was failing her, she still found something to celebrate. And so we're going to pay tribute to her. And I wonder if you would join me just after 8 o'clock to do just that. And if you'd send in your Woohoos of the Week in honour of this very special member of the UCB2 family. I'll tell you more very shortly.

Red Letter Society and Jordan West with How Glorious, playing here on UCB2. Good morning and welcome to Saturday Breakfast with me, Chloe Wilson. It's just gone 8:05. Now, we are just about to do our Who's of the Week, but in doing so, we're going to pay tribute to one of our UCB2 family members, a lovely lady called Liz, who we say sadly, but also joyfully, she went to be with Jesus on Wednesday this week. Now, here at UCB2, we absolutely adored Liz. And if you've listened to Saturday Breakfast for any length of time, at around this point when we do our Wahoos of the Week, Liz would often be one of the first to share her moments of joy from throughout her week. Even if it had been a difficult one in terms of health, if she was struggling, she would still find something to praise God for, whether it was her daughter taking her out somewhere lovely, going out for a meal with friends, seeing the blue tits in her bird box that she'd waited for years. No birds go into the bird box, and all of a sudden a blue tit was going in, and then last week we heard that there were eggs and she was so excited to see these little blue tits hatch. Now, we know that she will be watching all of this unfold from the arms of her heavenly Father as she's up there in glory waiting for us to join her one day. But we wanted to pay tribute to Liz. We wanted to say to her family, we love you. Thank you so much for allowing Liz to be a part of our family and for sharing her life with us. She is such a treasured member of our UCB2 family. And we thought it would be really nice to share a couple of little bits about Liz. So I've done a tiny little compilation, which you'll hear in a moment, of Liz's joy that she has for Jesus. So we'll do that in just a moment. But Liz's family did say to me, look, Chloe, Liz would just want you to carry on. Just keep doing

0: 02220. And in honour of Liz, this was one of her Woohoo's of the Week and her celebration of a particular song on UCB2. She shared this with us last year.
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0: And so we're going to play that song, I Thank God, in just a moment. But get sending your Woohoo's in, and I'm going to leave it to Liz to close us out today. Your Woohoo's of the Week, get sending them in. Go on, Liz, take it away.
1: Woohoo! Yoo-hoo! Woohoo! Woohoo!

0: And how great is it to know that Liz's ultimate woohoo for this week is that she's standing in heaven with Jesus. I know for a fact that she is going to be woohooing with us.
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1: Hi, I'm Ruth Rice, Director of Renew Wellbeing. Somebody said recently in one of our centres, I love it here, because there's no time limit and there's no pressure. So often in mental health services, even though they're trying to do a really good job, people feel a little bit pressurised to use the sessions they've got well, and there will be an end to them. But what the church can do is turn up and have no time limit to that if we're willing to give our time. I know that Jesus' delight is over people who are willing to just give up time like this. He says in Matthew chapter 5, blessed are the merciful, for they will receive mercy. This lovely word merciful, which is like loving kindness. I wonder if you've got a little bit of time on your hands that you could give just to go and be present to other people, if you are merciful or if you're needing mercy. Find it in him.

0: Grace Tenner playing here on UCB2 with In Theory, and I reckon it's time we play this.
1: Flip the facts.
0: Here's how it works. I'm going to give you the answer. You've got to pick the question. So as always, it's multiple choice. You've got to tell me which is the correct question that matches to the answer I will give you. A, B, or C, that's what you've got to pick. So it's a 1 in 3 chance of getting the question correct. You'll then have one song to get in touch with your selection, and I'll tell you if you're right very shortly. Your song today is just over 3.5 minutes, so time will pass quickly. Let's get on with it then. Your answer this week is the Nile. Which is the correct question? A, which river flows through Brazil? B, which river is widely considered the longest in the world? Or C, which river is entirely in Europe? Your answer is the Nile, but which question does it match to? A, which river flows through Brazil? B, which river is widely considered the longest in the world? Or C, which river is entirely in Europe? A, B, or C? Send your guesses to chloe@ucb.co.uk or WhatsApp me on 01782 922 220. Let's play.

Ren Collective with As For Me, and your time is up to work out today's Flip the Fact. So we'll find out if you've chosen the correct question after this, which is new to UCB2 this month from Journey Worship Co.

Here we go then, we're back to it. A moment ago, I gave you the answer. You had to pick the correct question. Was it A, B, or C? Well, your answer this week was the Nile. Was the correct question A, which river flows through Brazil? B, which river is widely considered the longest in the world? Or C, which river is entirely in Europe? Well, a big well done to Neil, to Chris, to Graham. Go on, Richard and Ruth. Chizzy's got the answer right. Well done to Lucy, to Carol, to Delia. Tony, go on, you legend. And well done to Avril. And to you, if you said the correct question was B. Which river is widely considered the longest in the world? Yes, it is the Nile, because it flows through 11 countries. Well done if you got the correct question this week.

0: Woohoo!
1: Of the week.
2: Well, as we've been paying tribute to Liz, who went to be with Jesus on Wednesday, my goodness me, these woohoos have been flooding in. So let's see if we can make it through all of them. First stop, hello to Christine, who says, my woohoo is just like Liz's. We have blue tits coming to a birdhouse that has remained empty for over 10 years. I'm so excited. Hi to Paul, who says, my woohoo of the week was turning 61 on Monday. Belated many returns. Many returns? Many happy returns. Don't forget the happy in there, Paul. He says, it's exactly a year after I had a heart attack. It's been a tough year, but Jesus has held my hand throughout it all. I'm celebrating my birthday and the love of God with a nice slice of cake. Hi to Russell, who says, morning, God has done something to make me do the biggest woohoo. I'm going to the UCB studio on Monday to record my testimony and sharing how UCB has been such a blessing in my life. Oh, Russell, that's wonderful. You'll be made very welcome, I can assure you of that. And also, hang on, where's it gone? Wait, it's disappeared. Come back. Here we go. Juliana, can't miss out you, my darling. She says, woohoo with me for God's provision of a brand new council home after 27 years of accommodation, but 17 years of water interference, no lights for 2 years and mould issues during the winter. I'm currently doing my parking and awaiting a call from the council for my keys. Oh, lovely. And a woohoo for the Watkins and Prust family, because Kevin and 17 other middle-aged men, rugby club friends, are cycling from Milton Keynes to Gloucester, Bristol and back home this weekend in aid of finding a cure and supporting the family of motor neuron disease. Please cheer them on if you're in the area. That is from Laura. And finally, we've had this message in from Kathy, who says, if Liz's family are happy with it, it would be nice if Liz's woohoo could become the new woohoo of the week sound. What do you think? Shall we do it? I think we should. So, Julie, if you're happy with that, please let me know. But Julie has sent in this to close out our woohoos for this week.
3: This is Liz and Pete's daughter, Julie. And I want to encourage people this morning with my woohoo. I was with my mom this week when she went to be with the Lord, and I performed CPR. But she'd gone. She'd gone to be with the Lord. But, you know, I just want to say, in the midst of when we go through stuff, there's a verse in the Bible that says, weeping may endure for a night, but joy comes in the morning. And when we go through these hard times, God gives us a woohoo. And my mom is looking at Jesus's face this morning. And I want to encourage you, if you're going through hard times, God's got a plan for your life and it's going to work out well. And even if the worst thing happens, like happened to my mum this week, there's a woohoo in it because she's with Jesus today. So be encouraged, everybody. Weeping may enjoy for a night, but joy comes in the morning.

0: If you have a Bible, we're turning to the book of Ephesians. It's just gone 8:40.
1: The best is yet to come with Pastor Rob McFarlane. Encouragement for your faith in Jesus and relationship with God.
2: Hello, my name is Rob McFarlane and I'm the pastor of River Church. It's good to have you with us today. The title of my sermon is Forgive One Another. Throughout the New Testament, we find numerous one another commands that guide us in how to live as followers of Jesus. The phrase, one another, is a reciprocal pronoun signifying the responsibility, action, or feeling is shared among all members of a group. It highlights that each and every person is both a giver and a receiver. They're both the subject and the object of the relationship. It emphasizes mutual care and commitment. Today, we are continuing this series and we're looking at forgive one another. We will look at three thoughts from Scripture. Then we will pray together at the end of my talk. So, point number one, we are called to forgive one another. In Ephesians chapter 4, verse 32, reading from the English Standard Version of the Bible, it says, "Be kind to one another, tender-hearted, forgiving one another, as God in Christ forgave you." We're called to forgive others with the same generosity of heart that God has forgiven us in Christ Jesus. Forgiveness is important for our spiritual health and our relationships, and we should live ready to forgive. There are many people, because of unforgiveness, who have found themselves in difficult places. Unforgiveness stops up the blessing of God from flowing in your life. It also prevents us from developing deep, meaningful relationships with others. We need to live ready to forgive. And today I'd like to encourage you to reflect on God's forgiveness in your life. Ask yourself the question, is there someone that you've been holding a grudge towards? Well, we need to ask God to give us His grace to be able to forgive others. Number two, let's look at the consequences of withholding forgiveness. Now, in Matthew chapter 18, verse 21 to 35, Jesus teaches the importance of forgiveness through the parable of the unforgiving servant. In this parable, a servant is forgiven of a great debt. His master forgives him, but he refuses to forgive a fellow servant of a smaller debt that was owed to him. As a result, the master revokes his forgiveness and punishes him. Let's read a few verses from the parable of the unforgiving servant. We're going to read Matthew chapter 18, verse 26 to 30. "So the servant fell on his knees, imploring him, 'Have patience with me and I will pay you everything.' And out of pity for him, the master of that servant released him and forgave him the debt. But when that same servant went out, he found one of his fellow servants who owed him 100 denarii, a much smaller amount than what he had owed his master. And it says he seized him and began to choke him, saying, 'Pay what you owe.' So his fellow servant fell down and pleaded with him, 'Have patience with me and I will pay you.'" I want you to notice it's exactly the same phrase that was used earlier in this passage. It says, "He refused and went and put him in prison until he should pay the full debt." Let's not be like that servant. He had just been forgiven of a huge debt. And then he went straight out and he found someone who owed him something, a much smaller amount than what he had been forgiven of. And he held that person to account and said, "You will pay me everything that you owe." When the master had heard about this, he was greatly displeased. He then said that the person whom he had forgiven needed now to pay off his debt. This shows us that if we withhold forgiveness, there are serious consequences, and it can lead to spiritual bondage or broken relationships and even ill health. I want to encourage us to be ready to forgive and live with short accounts. Make sure that we constantly are saying, "Father, forgive me," and then we need to extend that forgiveness to others. Number three, forgiveness is a reflection of God's grace. Let's read Ephesians chapter 4, verse 32 again. And I want you to notice the last phrase in this passage of Scripture. "Forgive as God in Christ forgave you." Let's now look at Colossians chapter 3 and verse 13. It says, "Bearing with one another, and if one has a complaint against another, forgiving each other, as the Lord has forgiven you, so you also must forgive." Forgiveness is not excusing the wrongdoing against you, but it's releasing the offender into God's hands and allowing God's grace to work in both of your lives, your life and their life. By forgiving those who have wronged you, we reflect God's character and we open the door for His grace to bring healing into that relationship and into our hearts and our lives. So, let me ask you a few questions. Is there someone in your life that you need to forgive? What's been holding you back from offering that forgiveness? In what ways could your act of forgiveness reflect God's grace to others, both inside and outside of the church community? I want to encourage us to be a body of people who are ready to forgive. We look for opportunities to forgive and let things drop and move on to all that God has for us. Let's pray. And as we do, ask the Holy Spirit to guide you in applying today's message. Father God, thank you for your forgiveness for us in Christ Jesus. We couldn't earn it. We didn't deserve it. But you have freely given us your grace, your mercy, and you have forgiven us of a huge debt, a debt that we could never pay. Help us, Lord, to remember that and to extend that same forgiveness to others, that we would be a reflection of your grace to a world that is broken, a world that is hurting. Help us to release others into your hands through forgiveness. And I pray that your grace and mercy would work in our lives to bring healing and wholeness, that you would heal us from hurts and disappointments, and at the same time that you would work in the lives of others whom we choose to forgive in Jesus' name. We recognize we can't do this in our own strength. Holy Spirit, speak to us now and show us what we need to do as a result of what we've heard in today's sermon. Help us to forgive others in Jesus' name. Amen. Thank you so much for joining us at River Church Online today. If you're in our area, then we invite you to join us for our in-person meetings at River Church. Please visit our website for more details. As we close, I would like to speak the blessing over you from Numbers chapter 6, verse 24 to 26. The Lord bless you and keep you. The Lord make his face to shine upon you and be gracious to you. The Lord lift up his countenance upon you and give you peace. Thank you. God bless you. The best is yet to come.
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big thank you to Rob for his sermon this morning. We'll check in with him next Saturday morning at 8:40. We'll be turning to 1 Thessalonians chapter 5 and verse 11 if you want to get a head start. But we are heading up to the latest UCB news with Peter Wooding. Shortly after that, we're going to be joined by one of our UCB2 artists who has taken part in these two songs.

Good morning and welcome to UCB2. It's 9:05. You're listening to Saturday Breakfast with me, Chloe Wilson. Hope you're keeping well. We've got some nice plans for the rest of the day. I've got quite an intense day to follow, I'll be honest. I've got a mammoth session of safeguarding training with our church, which of course is absolutely crucial. So important that we learn how to protect those within our church communities and those wider afield as well. So I am looking forward to learning more, but it's going to be quite a hefty day. So I'm going to have my thinking cap on, notebook, highlighters, that kind of thing. But I'm hoping that you've got some lovely plans for the rest of your Saturday. If you're not sure what to do, well, Abby's going to be swinging by a little later on to let us know what's coming up from 10, and I'm sure she'll have some ideas of how you can fill your time even just by listening to UCB2.

0: This morning, I have the privilege of welcoming back, I was going to say an old friend, and I think that's appropriate, really, because we spoke to this particular artist a couple of years ago, and just when we were connecting on this call, she said, oh, have you had your little girl? Because you were pregnant at that time. And I was like, yeah, that was 2 years ago. So 2 years later, we're here once again with April Ballard. Morning, April. How are you?
1: I'm great. Thanks, Chloe. It's so great to be back with you again. And it's great to hear about your daughter turning two soon.
0: Oh, I know. Yeah, we're heading into the tantruming stages, which is quite a journey. Let's just put it that way. We're keen to catch up with you a little bit. When we spoke back in 2024, you mentioned that you've been leading Open House Community Church in Bristol with your husband. Is that still the case?
1: Yeah, we're still very much there. It is a church plant, and we're coming up to our fifth birthday in October this year, which is really exciting because a lot of the stats say most church plants die before they hit their 5-year birthday. So yeah, we're just so thankful to God for his faithfulness, his provision, his presence with us in everything, in all the decision makings. And we're just entering into a really exciting season of releasing new leaders. We've just taken on stewardship of a building, which is 150 years old, and that there's a lot of love needed there. So yeah, it's a big project that is spanning well into our future that we're really excited about.
0: Well, it sounds like you're very, very busy. You are involved in the leadership team, but back when we spoke, you were involved in worship as well. Are you still leading worship? Like, just talk us through what you're doing on a day-to-day basis.
1: So as any hopefully good church leader or church planter is looking to do, we want to raise up and equip the saints for the work of ministry. So I'm very much wanting to release others into leading worship at Open House. So whilst I do play an instrument in most weeks alongside others, other people are leading the worship, and I'm very much there as playing a supportive role and coaching them in what it is to lead in our context. And that is my absolute joy. It is one of my favorite things to come alongside someone who wants to grow in leading worship and just be there with them, back them up, like offer feedback, and it's just a joy to see them grow.
0: Well, kind of linked with that, tell us a bit about the School of Worship. You're involved in that in Bristol?
1: Yeah. So I've had a dream to start a School of Worship for about 6 years now. And I think it was last February, I went to a conference and I was leading worship and someone prophesied over me that I need to teach people how to lead worship. And because I'd been dreaming of starting this school for many years, this prophecy felt like a real push from God. Now is the time. You need to do this now. So last September, I launched School of Worship Bristol, which is a once a month gathering in person, teaching worship leaders theology, set preparation, the Nashville number system, just everything and anything to do with leading worship. And it is specifically aimed for people in smaller local churches that are quite under-resourced in the worship sphere.

0: So that again, it's just been my absolute delight to walk alongside people in that.
1: Well, we're going to talk a little bit more about you and your personal music style, if you will, in just a moment. But let's talk about one of your songs before we hear it. It's Daughter of Zion. This was the song that originally connected us when we had that chat a couple of years ago. Now, we spoke about it last time, but I think it's worth bringing it up again. There was a significant release date for you, and there's a story behind this song. So just tell us a bit about the Daughter of Zion and why the release date was so significant.
0: Yes, so this song was the first song I ever wrote. I wrote it in 5 minutes, sat at my piano. It just kind of completely flowed out of me, and I didn't edit it afterwards, which is unusual for songwriters to do. Usually there's a lot of editing and just refining of lyrics and melodies, but this one just really flowed out in a moment of my own intimacy and worship with God. Particularly just singing the scriptures. And it's from a very familiar scripture that we often use. And it's the one where the Lord is singing over us. He's delighting over us with joy. And it's a call to the people of God that God is with you. God is with you. He is your comforter. And this particular song, the release date was just around the time that the war broke out in Israel. And the song, the scriptures, is actually speaking to the people of Israel. And the bridge from the song says this: "Fear not, O Zion." And that is speaking to those people. And it was really significant for me that the song was released around the time of the beginning of this war. And I didn't plan that. That just happened to be the release date. So I took that really prayerfully as that came out, and I still hold that really prayerfully now.

0: It's April Ballard with her song Daughter of Zion, and April joins us this morning. April, your hope is that through music and service you can live out Romans 11 and verse 36. What is it about this verse that has, I guess, inspired your music and service?
1: Yeah, absolutely. I love this verse. Let me just read it. So for those of you that don't know it, Romans 11, 36 says this: "For from him and through him and to him are all things. To him be the glory forever. Amen." And I think that for me is my heart of worship, that everything that is from him, I want to give back to him. And it's for his glory. And I've actually, that particular verse is written on the inside of my guitar. I had it handmade, and the makers wrote it for me on the inside, because that really is my prayer for not just my worship, but my life, that it would bring glory to God. So, yeah, just in all things, everything is to him and for his glory. And that's my heart for worship.
0: So in terms of living that out day to day, we'll talk more about worship in just a moment, but how do you practically live out that verse? Because it's very easy for us to say it and say, yes, this is for the glory of God, but how do you actually live it out?
1: Yeah, that's a really great question, because sometimes we can get a bit stuck on the sung worship thing being the height of our spiritual expression, whereas for me, if our sung worship doesn't give birth to lived out worship, was it worship in the first place? It's something that I think we wrestle with a lot in the life of church. But I want to see in my own life, or my desire is that my sung worship gives birth to life worship. And that looks like loving others. It looks like laying my life down. It looks like doing the washing up. It looks like doing the weeds at the church that I did yesterday because they'd overgrown. It's all those acts of service, and in everything, God can be glorified. When is God glorified? It is when his nature is revealed in humanity. And that's what I want to see for my life and for the life of those in my church.
0: So in terms of worship, whether that's you recording your songs and releasing them for other people to hear, whether it's leading worship on a Sunday or supporting other people, how do you live out Romans 11 verse 36? Because again, easy to sing the songs and to sing the words, but then how do we actually truly mean them, I guess?
1: I think that our sung worship and our lived out worship can only really flow from a place of knowing what Christ has done for us. It's in the revelation of who he is and what he achieved at the cross, the sacrifice, the brutality of the cross. We can shy away from that and not want to face it. But when we truly realize what he has done for us, the great love that he has done for us, for me, that forgiveness that he paid for me is what energizes me to worship with my life and with my song.
0: Amen. Well, let's talk about another one of your songs, God of All Comfort. Now, this was, it was new when we spoke back in 2024. Is that right?
1: Yeah, that's right.
0: Yeah. Yes. Okay. So we haven't played it in a while, but let's talk a bit about the story behind it, and we'll hear it in just a moment. Where did God of All Comfort come from?
1: Yeah, so this song I wrote alongside my friend, Tim Stevenson, during the pandemic. And again, this is very much written from the scriptures, talking about exactly what it says on the tin, the God of all comfort. He is with us in every season, whether that be the highs or the lows, the mountains or the valleys. He is the one that brings his comfort, and he is infinitely wise. He knows exactly what we need in every passing moment of the day. And that's really the heart of where this song was written from. Particularly in the pandemic, everyone found that a really challenging time. For myself, the reason it was challenging for me is I had 3 children under 4, and I had a newborn, my 3rd, and that was just really, really challenging. And genuinely, I have never had a struggle with mental health until that moment. And I remember having my first ever panic attack, actually, during that time, and just feeling really trapped and overwhelmed, as I'm sure many people did. And so this song really came out of just really sensing the nearness of God in those really low and challenging moments. So yeah, that's where this song came from.

0: for the final time this morning, April Ballard joins us here on UCB2. April, I want to talk about your involvement in leading worship at various different events. You've been involved with New Wine, David's Tent, the Made For You conferences with Lou Fellingham. I gather that it's something that you enjoy, otherwise you wouldn't have been doing it for the past 5 years. What is it about those events that you enjoy so much?
1: Well, I mean, each of the events you've named, I enjoy for various different reasons. I love leading at New Wine. New Wine's kind of strap line is local churches changing nations. And as a local church pastor, I can really get on board with that because I see the local church having an impact on the community. And New Wine's heart is really to see the church flourish in the UK. And so when we gather together in the summer, it feels like a massive family reunion of cross-denominational churches gathering to worship Jesus and be strengthened in all that it means to be light and salt in this world. So really love leading at New Wine. I love leading worship at David's Tent. David's Tent has an incredible place in the UK as an intercessory gathering. For those of you that have never been, David's Tent is a 72-hour straight, non-stop worship gathering. So we worship day and night, and it's mimicking Davidic worship before the throne of God and joining in with that heavenly song that's been going on for all of eternity. And it's really connecting with the presence of God and asking for his kingdom to come in this nation. So again, I love leading worship there for those reasons. My friend Lou Fellingham, I absolutely adore her. She's amazing. I've been connecting with her over the last couple of years and growing in friendship. And we've been doing these events together called Made For You, which is a women's conference. And again, as a female, I just love supporting other women. So leading worship at those gatherings and seeing women blessed and encouraged is just an absolute joy and privilege to be a part of.
0: Well, let's talk about how you actually go about leading worship at those different events. I know that it will be slightly different at David's Tent compared to Made For You, different settings, different audiences, I guess. But in terms of leading worship at these events, you know, people end up buying tickets. There's programs put together. There's, what's the word I'm looking for? When you, like, lineups, you've got the list of all the different artists. I'm thinking of like a big church festival as well. You know, you see these lineups of artists and it's like almost you can be tempted to go with a celebrity style culture because, oh, I'm going to see this name, I'm going to see that name. But at the heart of it, you're seeking to lead people in worship. So as a worship leader, how do you navigate that balance between I'm here to lead people in worship, but at the same time, there will be people there who are just really excited to see me perform because they love my music?
1: Wow. I mean, that is a very big subject. I'm not sure it's eloquently speak into. However, yeah, look, whenever I step up to lead worship in any context, whether that be on a 6,000 or 60, we're not trying to draw too much attention to us as a worship leader. We're not trying to get in the way of the connection between God and his people. And that looks like not trying to speak too much, not trying to interfere too much with what's happening, and just allowing the Holy Spirit to do what he needs to do in that context. However, being a Spirit-led worship leader, there are moments where you need to step in and just acknowledge what God is doing in the room and invite people to engage with that a bit more. And that sort of public exhortation, that sort of, guys, there's something here for us, let's press in. And that can really help people. And that's really a pastoral place of a worship leader in those contexts. And yeah, I think we have underestimated how pastoral worship leading can be. So if you're a worship leader listening right now, I'd encourage you to step into those spaces and pastor the people you're leading.
0: Yeah, absolutely. That's incredibly wise. But what about those people who are there to worship and maybe haven't had much experience of meeting God through his spirit in those moments of worship. And let's say the worship leader goes, there is something that we need to press into here. And that person's not quite sure how to engage with it or interact. Maybe they've come from a more traditional denomination or something like that. What would you say to those people who maybe go to these events or just even in church on a Sunday can feel that there's something there, that the presence of God is with them, but they're not quite sure how to enter into it? What would you say to those people?
1: I think that we can do better at explaining and narrating what's happening in space, but also acknowledging how people might be feeling in that moment. For example, on Sunday evening, just gone at my church, though, in the time of worship, it just really flowed into a time of intercession. And I could see in the room, there were some people looking a bit lost. And I just acknowledged that. I just said, hey, I can see that there's people here and you're not quite sure what's happening. Let me just let you know what's happening right now. We're actually praying through our song. We're actually interceding. We're contending for God to do something. And we're doing that through song. And you can engage with that in a variety of ways. You can join us in what we're singing, which is a new spontaneous song, or you can pray in your pew where you are. Just join us in prayer as we ask for God's kingdom to come. So again, it's just that very pastoral approach of just explaining, identifying, and giving permission to people to engage in the way that is right for them. I don't believe that we should be expecting everyone to engage in the same way, because God has made us all unique and diverse, and he doesn't make clones, he doesn't make copies, he makes individuals. So I wouldn't be wanting to force people, you must raise your hands in worship or you must worship in this way. More an invitation to explore what it is for you to worship Jesus.
0: That's beautifully put. That's really helpful. Thank you for sharing that. Let's finish off by talking about what's coming next for you. I'm assuming more leading worship at David's Tent and other events to come, but what can we expect from you in the coming weeks and months that lie ahead?
1: Yeah, I'm actually really excited to be taking my family to France to Spring Harvest at the end of May. So I'll be leading worship there for the week alongside my friend Andy Coldwell, who's going to be speaking. So that's a first for us to go as a family. So really excited to experience that. I think in June, I'll be heading over to Ireland with New Wine to support New Wine Worship Ireland over there. So they're doing a worship conference over there. So that's going to be great. I'll definitely be back at New Wine this year. And yeah, launching the second year of School of Worship. And More Made For You coming up. I'm really excited about the song coming out with Jamie. And there's also a song coming out with New Wine, which I've co-written with them and recorded recently. And that particular song is one of those songs where it's the Lord singing over people. So it's not a congregational song, more a devotional song. So yeah, really excited about that one coming out as well.
0: So let's talk about the song Tend. At the point of us recording this conversation, the song actually isn't officially out, but with it, this conversation being played on Saturday morning, it has been out for a day. So the release date was Friday, the 8th of May. We've already been playing it for a good week or so here on UCB2. So thank you for letting us have a little bit of an exclusive. We're huge fans of Jamie and his music. He's been adding a lot of songs. I say he's been adding, the team have been adding a lot of his songs to the playlist over the past few months. Tell us about the song Tend and what it was like to work with Jamie.
1: Yeah, so I've known Jamie for a few years now. We co-lead a lot at New Wine together. So that is a very fast track way to get to know somebody, because we're leading about 25 hours of worship in a week together, planning sets every day. And yeah, he messaged me a few months ago saying, I would really love for you to record some vocals for this song, Tend. And it's a really beautiful, intimate song. And it really the core message of this song is exploring the idea that, you know, who am I? I'm just little me, one in the 9 billion people on this planet, and yet God Almighty, Jehovah Jireh, the one who created the heavens and the earth, he wants to come into my small world and tend to my heart and to bless me and to, yeah, I guess be that God of comfort as well, as we talked about earlier. So that's the core message of this song. It's got some incredibly beautiful melodies and high moments that we do some really beautiful harmonies on. So yeah, give it a listen. It's really beautiful.
0: Well, April, it has been a joy to chat with you again. Thank you so much for joining us here on UCB2. And we are excited for what God has in store for you. Thank you for joining us today.
1: No problem. It's been my joy. Thank you, Chloe.

0: I hope you enjoyed hearing from April Ballard this morning. That's new to UCB2. She joined with Jamie Pritchard for the song Tend. Well, let's turn our attention to the news. And Donald Trump's announced there's to be a 3-day ceasefire in the war between Russia and Ukraine. We're told it's expected to begin today, and it will include a suspension of all kinetic activity, as well as a swap of 1,000 prisoners from each country. The US president says talks are continuing to try to reach an end to the conflict, adding, "We are getting closer every day." UCB News reporter Peter Wooding has more.
1: Donald Trump's announced a 3-day ceasefire between Russia and Ukraine.
2: President Putin agreed, President Zelensky agreed, both readily, and we have a little period of time where they're not going to be killing people. That's very good.
1: The US president says it will also include a swap of 1,000 prisoners from each country. Ukraine's leader confirmed they're going to stick to it, and Russian state media says Moscow's agreed too. Mr. Trump says talks are continuing to try to reach an end to the conflict. As the ceasefire begins for the first time in almost two decades, Russia's annual victory parade will look a little different. The Kremlin's been forced to scale down today's events, celebrating the 1945 defeat of Nazi Germany due to security fears. It'll take place without any military equipment on show at Moscow's Red Square following recent Ukrainian attacks. Sky's Moscow correspondent Ivor Bennett says the country's also had internet blackouts.
3: During parade rehearsals, the city centre has gone dark and been sent back to the 1990s. Again, that's because of the threat of drones, which can use the mobile network for navigation. So it's far from the show of strength Vladimir Putin wants this event to be.
1: Meanwhile, a Baptist church in the southeastern Ukrainian city of Zaporizhia was recently severely damaged following a targeted strike by Russian forces. The attack almost completely destroyed the House of the Gospel Church building. But the greatest loss was human, claiming the life of local Christian Ruslan Utius. Igor Bandura, vice president of the Baptist Union of Ukraine, says despite the tragedy, the local Christian community from all denominations has come together in solidarity.
4: The good side was that after the funeral, when everybody came from the city and other churches with great solidarity and support for the family, but there was a sense of unity and support.
1: Since the war began, it's reported that at least 700 religious buildings have been either destroyed or severely damaged throughout Ukraine. Igor says he believes these attacks are specifically targeted on religious groups.
4: Most of them were either damaged or destroyed intentionally, because Russia hates anything and everything that has Ukrainian identity. And especially they hate evangelicals, because they know we love freedom.
1: And members of the House of Gospel Church are continuing to meet for services each week at the bombed-out building, and work is already underway to repair the damage to the church. Peter Wooding, reporting for UCB News.
0: Thank you very much, Peter. Of course, we continue to pray for all the different nations that find themselves in conflict at the moment, and we continue to pray for peace. UCB News are bringing us hope beyond the headlines. 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

0: Called Out Music playing here on UCB2 with Thank You, Lord. In just a few moments' time, I'm going to be saying goodbye and Abby Gregory is going to be saying hello. But actually, she's going to say something right now. Abby, hi.
1: Hi, Chloe. Lots to come as ever here on your UCB2, where we are looking today at loads of animal stories, lots of encouragement, as of course Sir David Attenborough celebrated a big birthday just yesterday, and with that some thoughts and encouragement, not least on how we can be saving water as we close out Water Saving Week. I've got some ideas for you. And what about the garden shed? Yes, that humble shelter, a creative escape, a bit of peace and quiet, or just somewhere to go and shove the half-used pots of old paint and garden tools. We'll talk more about that, especially the wonders of the men's shed movements and whether you have what could be shed of the year. I'll give you all the details here after 10.
0: I can give you some of the details now, and that is my shed is absolutely not going to be shed of the year. You're welcome. Thank you, Abby. We'll speak to you shortly.
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5: Hey, this is Craig Denham from Love Church Scotland. Sooner or later, almost all of us will look for a place we can call home. This isn't a surprise, because the Bible reveals a profound truth. Spiritually, we were all born orphans. Not because God abandoned us, but because we abandoned him. I once heard the story of an orphan boy living with his grandmother. While their house caught fire, his grandmother perished in the flames. A man hearing the boy's cries climbed a burning iron drain pipe, rescuing him but severely burning his hands. Later, at a custody hearing, many prominent people argued why they should care for this boy. But when the man who had saved him revealed his scarred hands, the boy instantly recognized him and leapt into his arms. This touching story mirrors what Jesus has done for us. His sacrifice on the cross, bearing the scars, has made our adoption by our Heavenly Father a reality.

We love songs that are taken straight from scripture. That there, Philippians 4 verses 4 to 7 from Epic Love Story. And it's time for me to say goodbye. I can't believe this show has come to an end already. I have loved spending this morning with you. Thank you for bringing me a whole heap of joy. You've put such a smile on my face. I'll be back with you tomorrow morning from 6, so I'd love to spend some time with you then. But enjoy the rest of your Saturday, and I'll catch you later. When the-

UCB2 plays your Matt Redman to get things underway here for our Saturday morning together. Welcome. 6 minutes past 10. Thank you, Chloe. Back with you here on UCB2 bright and early tomorrow morning.

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1: She's Olivia Lame. Songs About Jesus plays on your UCB2. So it's Abby looking after things. How are you doing? Thank you for choosing UCB2. I hope your Saturday morning is off to a great start. And whether that means you are a little bleary-eyed, you've had a bit of a lie-in and you're just reaching for the coffee pot, or up and at 'em, making the most of the bright and early mornings, and that means playing taxi, ferrying kids around to various Saturday morning activities, maybe up and doing the flowers for church tomorrow. Just dotting the I's, crossing the T's on tomorrow's talk. Or just trying to find that recipe for that pavlova that you've got to take to the bring and share later. Whatever your Saturday looks like, busy or busy doing nothing, we're keeping you company. Loads to get through this morning with everything from your memory verse to some wise words. We're talking sheds this morning as well. Well, somebody's got to. All that plus an hour of classic praise awaiting us later after one, and your word for today makes up the morning here on UCB.

0: Honestly, it was one of the standout moments for me, hearing him do that live at last year's Big Church Festival. But honestly, so many wonderful memories made at the three-day event. Bigger than ever, back for the bank holiday weekend in August. Great, huge lineup of acts awaiting you at this year's Big Church Festival. Aidan King's going to be there. Matthew West is going to be there. Jake Isaac, Seth Schlieter, Rend Collective, Charity Gale, Bethel, CeCe Winans, Elevation Rhythm, Lauren Daigle, For King and Country, to name but a few. 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Sound good? 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
5: Hello. This is Pete Head of the Slavic Gospel Association. Though it is sometimes portrayed as an example of a simple faith, that of the penitent second thief was in fact a remarkable one. For despite being about to die the most painful of deaths, and despite being totally undeserving of salvation, not only did he cry out for help from Jesus, he did so when Jesus was hanging on a cross and about to die too. He said, "Jesus, remember me when you come into your kingdom." No wonder then that Jesus responded to such remarkable faith with these words, "Truly I say to you, today you will be with me in paradise." Jesus saw in the second thief somebody who trusted the power of God, despite seeing what to unspiritual eyes was nothing but weakness, somebody who saw victory where most saw only defeat. Oh, that we would all be granted a faith like that of the penitent second thief, who was assured of things hoped for and convinced of things not seen.

Now, here in a few moments' time, we're going to talk sheds. Yeah, sheds. But it did make me think how we use the outdoor spaces and shelters in particular ways in our lives. They hold our gardening tools and extra storage. Maybe they've become a bit of a dumping ground, but there's something really quite biblical about shelter and being sheltered from all the stuff of life that comes our way. And that informs our memory verse today. We're in Psalm 91 and verses 1 and 2. Yes, I think we're up to it. A couple of verses, no less, for your memory verse today. Psalm 91, verses 1 and 2 say, "Whoever dwells in the shelter of the Most High will rest in the shadow of the Almighty. I will say of the Lord, He is my refuge and my fortress, my God in whom I trust." That wonderful reminder that our God is close by. His protection and shelter are for us. Psalm 91, verses 1 and 2. "Whoever dwells in the shelter of the Most High will rest in the shadow of the Almighty. I will say of the Lord, He is my refuge and my fortress, my God in whom I trust."

Whether you tend to it regularly, whether it's in fine shape or just the place where you shove the garden furniture and that old dilapidated barbecue and that half tin of paint that you've got left after painting the kitchen. Our garden sheds sure do take a hit, don't they? Sitting there at the end of our garden, maybe needing a spot of paint, maybe just needing a really good clean out, because they do become sort of an extra room of our properties, don't they? Somewhere to dump and leave stuff. And so it festers, and May means the sun is shining and the birds are singing and the winter is finally deciding it's going to go away for real. And I think there's something about getting out and about, sorting the garden. And maybe you did that last weekend with the bank holiday. But whether your shed is a creative escape, a place for a bit of peace and quiet, maybe a proper little sanctuary, there's a lot to be said for the garden shed, which is why earlier this week it was Hug a Shed and Take a Selfie Day, which is quite random, it has to be said. But the idea being, we need to show a little love towards our outdoor shelters. Maybe if you work in your shed, you actually call it the garden office. And I'm not talking about that so much as the place where we store things that I think shine a light on our creativity, our hobbies, the ones we still have, and the ones that maybe lasted for a season. But there's a lot to be said for the humble shed and looking after these structures, giving them the love they're due. One of the things it got me thinking about were the wonderful men's shed projects that are kitted out community spaces where men can enjoy practical hobbies. 75% of people attending a men's shed said they felt less anxious after joining. An estimated 13,700 families are currently benefiting up and down the UK from the great work that men's sheds are doing around the country. It is a sterling effort where they are doing everything from restoring village features to maintaining parks and green spaces, building things for schools and libraries, individuals in need. And whether that's woodworking, metalworking, repairing, restoring electronics, model buildings, or even car building, well, men's sheds are attracting guys to come along, hang out, time for connection, time for a cuppa and a biscuit, and time to sort of put some of their skills to use as well. And it's a great way that it's building community together. Menssheds.org.uk is the website to go to, where you can find a local meet, a local shed. And if there's not one near you, well, maybe this is the prompt to get one started yourself. Menssheds.org.uk. And while we're talking about this, at the end of May, entries close for this year's Shed of the Year Award. So if you're quite proud of the efforts of your garden building, you might also like to put it up for the competition. Head along to readersheds.co.uk to get involved.

0: Let me just give you the details for those men's sheds projects again. If that was all a bit quick when I gave you the details a few minutes ago, grab a pen, grab a little scrap of paper and write down mensheds.org.uk, mensheds.org.uk, where you can find a shed, a place to go and be part of what's already happening, or indeed maybe start up your own local chapter, as it were. Shed of the Year, once again, that website as well, readersheds.co.uk. Coming up for 10 to 11, here are some wise words on the way. We'll do your day in numbers and very much a week for celebrating, but thinking about our blue planet. Yes, as Sir David Attenborough yesterday turned 100. So in Water Saving Week, we are thinking about how saving water will protect our wildlife. We'll talk more about all of that here after 11.
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4: Hello, my name is Rob McFarlane from McFarlaneMinistries.com. Proverbs 3 verse 5 and 6 says, "Trust in the Lord with all your heart and lean not on your own understanding. In all your ways submit to Him, and He will make your paths straight." In our journey through life, we often encounter decisions and uncertainties. This verse encourages us to place our complete trust in God rather than relying solely on our own understanding. When we submit our plans to Him, He promises to guide us and make our path straight, providing clarity in moments of confusion. Are you trusting God with your current situation? Let go of your worries and surrender your plans to Him today, knowing that He has your best interests at heart. God is faithful, and we can trust Him.

Thank you for choosing UCB2, the home of hope and worship. They are for all seasons. We'll have more news for you in just shy of an hour. Is Abby looking after things? Playing your People of the Earth.

People of the Earth, Lydia Laird on that track, Strength of My Heart, takes us to 10 past 11. It is Saturday the 9th of May. It is day 129 of 2026. It's 166 years since James Barry, the creator of Peter Pan, was born today. Perfect reminder to never lose that sense of childhood wonder. And yes, 24, the number of hours, that wonderful reminder that we've got all

0: Now, let's do some wise words. Next here on UCB2, I give you a quote. And just for fun, over the next few minutes, I wonder who you can guess said these wise words today. Very timely. Oh, there's a good clue, a very good clue. A timely quote for you this week. The man who can drive himself further once the effort gets painful is the man who will win. The man who can drive himself further once the effort gets painful is the man who will win. But do you know who said those words? Have a think, just for fun. I'll tell you the answer here in 10.
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7: Hi, I'm Jane Walters, writer and broadcaster. Among the fruit of the Spirit that Paul teaches us about in Galatians 5 is self-control. I used to joke that since it came last in the list, I was too busy working my way through the easier ones like love, joy, and peace for it to have developed yet. But it's no laughing matter to work alongside the colleague with temper outbursts or the friend who can't keep a secret. To say nothing of living with someone who's moody and unpredictable. Maybe that person is you. The good news is we don't have to stay stuck in habits of poor behavior. It is possible to change. Ask God today for more of the Holy Spirit in your life and for self-control to grow, to bud, blossom, and fruit within you. You and everyone around you. We'll be glad you did.

Classic praise from Aaron Schust. Plays for you at 11:30. I scared you there, didn't I? No, don't worry. If time feels like it's of the essence, it most certainly is with the person who said, "The man who can drive himself further once the effort gets painful is the man who will win." Well done if you guessed it was Roger Bannister, who 72 years ago this week, on the 6th of May 1954, clocked the 4-minute mile. 3 minutes, 59.4 seconds, a legendary time, proving no matter how impossible a goal seems, it certainly can be broken with enough heart. Well done if you guessed it was Roger Bannister who said, "The man who can drive himself further once the effort gets painful is the man who will win." And while we're at it, just a further quote from the man himself who said, "I trained for less than 3/4 of an hour, maybe 5 days a week. I didn't have time to do more, but it was all about quality, not quantity. So I didn't waste time jogging ever."

Saturday morning with Abby, looking after things here on your UCB2. And in the same week that Sir David Attenborough turned 100 with much celebration, of course, narrator of The Blue Planet, the naturalist, very much encouraging us to think about our planet and concerns for its being. It seems very appropriate that we would also mark Water Saving Week, because every time we save water, we are protecting rivers, ponds and green spaces that wildlife depends on. And Protect Water for Wildlife is this year's Water Saving Week campaign theme. It's about understanding that direct connection between the water we use every day and the health of the natural world around us. And whether that's at home, at work, in hospitality settings, there's no question that our actions help protect rivers, lakes and the wildlife that depends on them. This water is life phrase, I think we just take it for granted, don't we? Because it rains a lot, let's be honest. But there is a reality that climate change and growing populations mean our water supplies are under more pressure than ever. So what do we do? What do I do, Abby? How do I make a change? Well, there are little changes even today around the house that are going to make a massive difference to how we conserve and how we are good stewards of the water we use. At the bathroom, did you know showers and toilets alone account for nearly half of our home's water use? It's astonishing. If you could just cut 1 minute off your shower, you could save up to 15 litres of water every single time. It sounds small, but leaving the tap running while you're brushing your teeth wastes about 6 litres of water a minute. Turn it off. It's only a small action and you've saved enough for a small bath over the course of a week. And of course, if you've got one of these newer dual flush toilets, well, using the smaller button wherever possible, it uses about half the water of a full flush. It's a massive saving over the course of a year. Moving to the kitchen, modern dishwashers, no question about it. The eco settings often use less water than a sink full of suds, providing you wait until it's completely full before hitting start. But prepping dinner and not leaving the tap running while you're washing veg, but using a bowl to clean the veg and then using that water to give your houseplants a drink, another great way to conserve water. And out in the garden, using a watering can. Just let me leave you with this one fact. A hose pipe can use as much water in an hour as the average family uses in a whole day. It's a crazy figure. So using a watering can where we can will target the roots of the plants. And of course, doing it in the evening will help so the water doesn't just evaporate in the sun. A few little smart, savvy tricks to help us conserve water in this Water Saving Week. And there's more information and more details over at the website. 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I'm sure-

0: Coming up for 10 to 12, new music this May from Southeast Worship is called Wonder Working Power. We were headed back down memory lane this week on UCB2 in our Tuesday series entitled You Had to Be There. Over on the afternoons, we were pondering the wonders of the good old-fashioned phone book. Oh, remember those? We still get one from time to time that is produced by a local community, and it's just got all the local businesses in it to help us with the term dates and calendar details and community events and the like. But, oh, it's got nothing on the old-fashioned phone book. An A4 tome, I tell you. And of course, these days we just go to a phone book. I mean, we don't call people, do we, these days? We just message them. But we used to go to the Book of Dreams. Yes, it would sit there, maybe by the landline on the telephone table. And we would fly through this book looking for the name and the number of the person we wanted to call. The book itself delivered to your house, full of everyone's names, addresses, phone numbers. It was all just there for the taking. And you'd flip through, hoping that you'd spelt your own name right when they'd asked you to sort of clarify the information. In fact, seeing your name and address and phone number in the phone book felt like you were famous. It's funny, isn't it? No passwords, no privacy settings, just a shared understanding that this was how things worked. Remember the phone book? Or, as it was also called, the doorstop.
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5: Hi, I'm Jay John. In the Bible, God says, "For I know the plans I have for you, plans to prosper you and not to harm you, plans to give you a hope and a future." We see limitations. God sees opportunities. We see faults. God sees growth. We see problems. God sees solutions. We see life. God sees eternity. Thankfully, God's plans also happen to be much better than our own. God has a plan for your life. Pray for direction to follow it, patience to wait on it, and wisdom to know when it comes.
0: We will recap our memory verse here after 12. Also, at lambing time, you can go and watch the lambs, can't you, on these webcams that they install in various barns and outbuildings of farms. But of course, what do you do come the next season? Well, I'll tell you here after 12. We'll catch you up with the memory verse, plus more good news stories and in your word for today. Coming up here at 12:40 today, just play your part. All that plus an hour of classic praise awaits us later after 1 here on UCB2, the home of Hope and Worship.

Always like a bit of Patrick Mayberry. Love the energy. Anthemic feels about right. Easy to Praise is the track for you. Coming up towards 6 minutes past 12. Of course, catch up with more UCB news over in the news pages of the UCB Player app. Afternoon. Hope your Saturday's treating you well.

back to the album of the same name, Everlasting God, from 2006, a bit of Brenton Brown. And that wonderful worship, You Are the Everlasting God. So good to praise and bring our worship to the one whose love, whose power, whose command is everlasting. Same God yesterday, today, and forever. Going back even further in time, back to 1982, From Age to Age, Amy Grant.

It's those declarations that I just love. From Merriam-Webster's Made Me Glad. You are my shield, my strength, my portion, deliverer, my shelter, strong tower, my very present help in time of need. Listener, let me ask you, do you struggle in prayer? I do. Sometimes having the right words, knowing how to form or to articulate the enormity of things I'm feeling, or even sometimes I feel like I've got to justify the smallness of something that's feeling big in the day. Those declarations, you are my shield, my strength, my portion, deliverer, that reminder for us, that declaration that we recognise who our God is, and those words that as a meditation can become the backbone of our intercessions. Wonderful music there for Merriam-Webster here on your Classic Praise.

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I always love to guess what the instruments are. I reckon we've definitely got some tenor recorder, bass recorder. Oh, maybe, in fact. Definitely not an instrument I've played in quite a few years. Beautiful Saviour from Stuart Townend takes us just past 1:40. 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

Many have covered it. Point of Grace, I have to say, I do love the version that they released just in the last two or three years, I believe it was. But it still doesn't come close to those wonderful lyrics. When he rolls up his sleeves, he ain't just putting on the Ritz. Our God is an awesome God. Thunder in his footsteps and lightning in his fists. There was something always so beautifully visual in the storytelling of the late Rich Mullins. Taking us back to 1988 with Awesome God here on UCB2.

Don't forget, from Gospel Rhythms to the Southern Gospel Spotlight, from the Jazz Cafe to the Worship Service, throughout the week we bring you the very best music, different mixes and all the genres of worship that you could ask for. And not forgetting these wonderful classics here on a Saturday lunchtime and great hymns Sunday evenings with Simon Lowell. 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

Seventh time down. And his mercy is more. Well, here we are. Saturdays with Samuel. Good afternoon. It is Saturday. It's the 9th of May. How are you? Are you doing all right? I was going to say, I hope the weather's been nice where you are. Here in Staffordshire, it's been grotty today. Raining, drizzling, mizzly. But I know that my friend has gone down kind of south of the country and he's got lovely sunshine. He's had all that today. I'm like, well, it's hard to talk about the weather when it's so contrasting. But I hope, however the weather has been like for you, I hope you're having a great day. We've got lots on the way. We're talking about miracles, the Beatles, trains, David Attenborough. Did you watch that incredible programme last night? Oh, it's so good, wasn't it? Well, more on that a little bit later. But first, here's Dupree.

Dupree and Meet Me on the Mountain. Now, Hans Christian Andersen once said, the whole world is a series of miracles, but we're so used to seeing them that we call them ordinary things. And this really struck me this week. I'd never found this quote before. The whole world is a series of miracles, but we're so used to seeing them that we call them ordinary things. How many things has God blessed us with? How many incredible blessings, miracles, that we look around and just, we're so used to them. Beautiful flowers, birds singing, running water, food on our plates. Do we take them for granted, maybe? They're all miracles. God, you are so good. And forgive us for those times when we forget

0: 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I'm Anne Henderson, bringing you Worship and the Word, weeknights from 8 p.m. Together, we'll encounter the hope of Jesus through the songs you love and Bible teaching that inspires.
1: 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And what's that? It's the power to change.
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2: Hi, everybody. It's Tim here from Crown Jesus Ministries. How we think about God literally changes our entire life. You know, if I don't believe in God, then it'll change my view of life and death. It'll affect how I have hope. It'll change the decisions I make on a daily basis. If I do believe in God and I think he's weak or uncaring or harsh, it'll really impact the joy I can have in him and the power that comes from that and my willingness to serve him. Thinking correctly about who God is changes everything. But more recently, I came across a different opinion. How I think about God defines me. Yet how I think about God is defined by how he thinks about me. Some may disagree that these are the most important things, but in my mind, there is nothing more important to work out.

Todd Smith. And Leave It to Love. Before that, a bit of Jesus Culture. Bringing the time to 22 minutes past two. Now, the Beatles. Do you like the Beatles? You can't go to Liverpool without seeing something to do with the Beatles. And particularly if you go down to where the Cavern Club is, it's brilliant. Well, the cast of a new Beatles TV series has been revealed. It's interesting, this one. Rhys Manion will star as John Lennon. Ellis Murphy will play Sir Paul McCartney. While Harvey Brett will portray George Harrison. And Hamburg Days, that's what it's going to be called, will tell the story of their early moments in Germany as they became the biggest band in the world. Yes, a release date is yet to be announced, but it is going to be on the BBC, and it's going to be a six-part show. A bit of a look back at the early days, but I quite like that. It's part documentary, part drama, it all being factual, I hope. So if you love your Beatles and love their music, I think there's going to be a lot of that thrown in for good measure. So it should be good.

0: North Point Worship, right, not too far away from music from Bright City and Sam Bailey. But first, just play your part.
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2: The word for today is just play your part. In Romans chapter 12 and verse 6, we read, "Having then gifts differing according to the grace that is given to us, let us use them." If you study famous musicians, you'll often find that they learnt their craft by playing in a band or orchestra. That's because certain skills, learning to blend with other instruments, keeping tempo, learning to play louder or softer, following the conductor's lead, can only be learnt by playing with others. And what's true of a band or orchestra is even truer of a community of believers. Jesus illustrated this in his famous parable of the talents. See Matthew 25, verses 14 to 30. One man was given 5 talents and ended up with 10. Another man was given 2 talents and ended up with 4. A third man was given 1 talent and he buried it. In a sense, Jesus was talking about people playing their parts and how important it is to God's kingdom. Not everyone plays the same instrument, and not everyone has the same part. Some instruments are louder than others, and some parts are bigger than others. It's not how much you have that matters to Jesus. It's what you do with what you have that matters to him. There are no insignificant talents in God's kingdom. Our talents may differ in amount, but they all come from the same source. All Christ wants you to do is play your part. He doesn't expect the same results, but he does expect the same effort. He never compares you with anyone else. He compares you only with you. He doesn't look at what you have. He looks at what you do with what you have. So just play your part. That's the word for today on UCB.

Bright City. I'd love to read some scripture for you this afternoon. And it is Jeremiah chapter 32 and verse 27. I am the Lord, the God of all mankind. Is anything too hard for me? Maybe God's saying that to you today. Maybe you've got something in front of you that's just, oh, it just looks impossible. Financial situation, job situation, health situation, could be whatever it is. Maybe we would read that scripture and put it into practice. And Lord, would you give us the strength to do that? I am the Lord, the God of all mankind, and includes you. Is anything too hard for me? Help us, Lord, to put those things of our lives into your hands and to trust you wholeheartedly.

0: 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It is the home of hope and worship. All right, still to come. We're talking trains, David Attenborough, and as it is a Saturday, we've got our odd one out competition as well, which I can't wait for. Yes, all that and more still to come.
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1: I'm Simon Cooper, Mission Director of Refreshment UK. As I cope with a chronic illness, God has led me to a passage in Romans chapter 5 that really encourages me. You see, there, I read that suffering produces perseverance. Perseverance produces character, and character produces hope. And that hope is in one that never, ever disappoints. Over time, I've begun to recognize that my hope, and the one that never disappoints, is Jesus. And actually, when I go through times of great suffering, I find myself reflecting on him and responding to him. On that journey that I have to go through, he remains so close. And that's why, even though it's hard and a challenging theology, I can give glory in my sufferings, because in it I draw nearer to the one who's been there before.

That's a great prayer. Turn my life into an altar of praise. It's Neon Feather and One Common. 6 minutes past three. Good afternoon and welcome to UCB2. It is Samuel with you on a Saturday. It's the 9th of May. A very happy birthday if it's your birthday today. This past week, we've had our school run sing-along song chosen by Karis and Amy. And I know that today is Karis's birthday. So if by any chance, Karis, you're listening, happy birthday to you. Right, we've got music from Nathan Hornsby, New Wine Worship, and the brand new song from John Mark McMillan as well. That plays. But next, whoop, whoop. Yes, it's time to all hop on board as we talk about trains.

Kelsey Plank, a Monday morning faith, even if it is a Saturday. Today is National Train Day. Oh, how could you not celebrate National Train Day? Do you want to hear my train story? I've got a few, actually. I love steam trains, always have done. It fascinated me. And a few years ago, I went to a wonderful place, not too far away from here, called the Crewe Heritage Centre. Now, Crewe, of course, the famous railway town. They've got a railway museum, not quite up to the National Railway Museum standard, but it's pretty good. And we went for this kind of like an open day, miniature railway going on. And there was a stall there raising money for, I think they were doing some repairs to one of their things. And they had a table of bits and bobs that you can buy and put towards the roof. And the man took out of his car

0: bit on the Flying Scotsman, he said, yes, but I don't know a lot about it. But there is a little plaque on the back, like a sticker, and it said that it was used during the Jubilee, and it was carried on the Flying Scotsman during the train's Jubilee season. I thought, wow. Anyway, I don't know why, but I said, well, how much is it? And he says it's £200. I went to the cash machine straight away. I don't know why. Straight there, bought it. And that sign is still in our house to this day. But the story continues because on the back, there's that little sticker. And it said that it was used at the Queen's Jubilee, the train's Jubilee. And it had a signature on it. I had no idea who it had been signed by. Took it to some experts and they said, well, we believe that's the signature of Sir William McAlpine, who at the time owned the Flying Scotsman. So I thought, hey, this is looking good. So anyway, managed to get in touch with Sir William McAlpine, who sadly since passed away. And he confirmed it was authentic. That's his signature. It was used on this railway journey. And at the end of the journeys for the Jubilee, it was raffled off. That sign belongs to me now. And he put that in an email, so I've got that authenticity. I love my Flying Scotsman sign. I was looking at it this morning, actually, and saying, yeah, happy National Train Day to you. I wonder, do you have a train story?
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5: Jesus told a parable about a guy who was rich and who built barns for himself, and he got richer still and he thought, what am I going to do? I know, I'll pull the barns down and make even bigger barns and save more and say, eat, drink and be merry. And then God comes and says, you fool, you do not know that your life is required of you this night. And he had no time to then say, oh, I want to make a deathbed confession. None of us knows the day or the hour when our life will end. So to live a life of, yeah, I know there's a God, and, you know, I want to live life for me a bit first, you know, have a bit of fun in my teens and 20s, get my family grown up, get the kids through uni or apprenticeship, and then when I'm retired, you know, yeah, then I'll have time for God. You don't know if a bus might knock you down tomorrow. So the only chance you have is now. The safest chance you have is now to make a decision. Now.
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6: Hi, I'm Simon Allaby from Turn the Page. My son and I are big fans of Formula One. Who wins on the day is obviously most important, but the winner is often decided the day before the race during the qualifying sessions that decide who starts in pole position. If you can lead from the front, you stand a much greater chance of crossing the finish line first. We often feel that life is like a race, constantly competing against others to get ahead. We seem hardwired to live by the mantra that we'll get what we deserve. Many people hope that

God will reward a good and successful life with eternal life. But here's the problem. How will we ever know that we've done enough? A constant striving and uncertainty can be exhausting. That's why St. Paul wrote to encourage followers of Jesus and told them to give thanks to God the Father, who has qualified you to share in his kingdom. In the race for eternal life, we don't have to compete for pole position. Because of Jesus, we can be there already.

0: recorded at Keswick. Phil Moore and Be Merciful. Now, last night, did you watch the programme with Sir David Attenborough celebrating those 100 years of life? It was an incredible programme. And I particularly loved when King Charles delivered the telegram and he had some help with the animals. Do you know, it was just beautiful. Absolutely beautiful it was. A really, really good celebration. And, of course, the broadcaster said he'd hoped to celebrate quietly. But, of course, some had other ideas. No, we're just going to book up the whole Royal Albert Hall, fill it to the brim, and celebrate your life. Well, his milestone will be marked, as well as last night, on several other things. We know there's some animals and even some plants being named after him as well. So a belated happy 100th birthday yesterday to Sir David Attenborough.
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2: Hi, I'm Catherine Hill, UK Director at Care for the Family. I recently had the wonderful opportunity to record some family podcasts in the US. At the end of the trip, I had a free day and decided I would explore some of the incredible mountain trails in the area. My hosts, however, weren't so keen on my plan. Lion and bear attacks usually happen when people are by themselves, and they said not only would it be safer, but much more fun if they came too. It's better together, they said. And this is not just true in the mountains of Colorado. The writer of the Book of Hebrews urges us to consider how we may spur one another on towards love and good deeds. In a culture that encourages fierce independence, we need community and relationship. Who are those people that can come with us on the journey today?

brand new from John Mark McMillan and Josh Baldwin, and it rages. Right, it is time for our Odd One Out competition. I've got four clues as always. One of these just doesn't belong with the rest. It doesn't. So all you've got to do is guess which one that might be. Okay, so we've got four clues, and your clues today are Philemon, Jude, Psalms, Obadiah. Philemon, Jude, Psalms, and Obadiah. One of those is the odd one out. And after the next couple of songs, I'll be telling you which one it is.

Philippa Hanna with Steph McLeod and Oh the Power. Right, let's head back then to our Odd One Out competition. Your clues today were Philemon, Jude, Psalms and Obadiah. Which one of those was the odd one out? Well, it was the Book of Psalms. Yes, because Obadiah, Philemon and Jude are very short books. Psalms is the longest book in the Bible. It was as, well, I was going to say, as simple as that. Yeah, as simple as that. Well done, if you got that one right.

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It is the home of hope and worship. Good afternoon. It is Saturdays with Samuel, the 9th of May. Now, our God is so big, so powerful, and so mighty. Sounds like a song, doesn't it? And I believe that in times of trouble, in times of worry, in times of anxiety, ups and downs of life, our God is and will remain our shelter. And during this next song, I want you to think about that. Draw near to God, as He is your protection.

You're listening to UCB2. Let me share a story with you, written by Joseph Mazzella. It's called One Smile at a Time. It was a beautiful spring day. The sun was shining, the sky was clear, the air was warm. Birds were singing in the trees, butterflies were flying on the breeze, and the trees were blossoming. Now in the yard, I could see tulips and daffodils in bloom. And in the meadows and fields, thousands upon thousands of buttercups and dandelions were sparkling golden in the green grass. All of these things had raised my spirits and put in me a wonderful mood after such a long winter. I was feeling good. Then when I drove to a local charity shop to buy a shirt for my son. And as I walked up to the door, a little old lady pulled it open for me and smiled. I thanked her and walked inside. A little girl with a bow in her hair was skipping down one of the aisles. She looked up at me and smiled as well. And she walked over to her mother and hugged her back while she was bent over with a baby pusher. The mum saw me and gave me another smile. Then when I looked down to see her baby, I got a beautiful toothless grin in return. I walked over to the shirts and passed a mirror. In it, I could see my own face wearing the warmest smile. It made me wonder if it was my smile that caused all the others to smile at me, or if I was smiling from all the smiles given to me. Well, in the end, I decided it didn't matter.

0: my life, this world will be changed.
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3: People often say, how can you be a Christian and a police officer? 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
5: 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I love the words that Jesus speaks in John 4, verses 35 to 36, when he speaks about the harvest. He says, "Come on, the fields are ripe unto harvest. Lift your eyes and see how ripe the harvest is." We need to understand that the harvest is truly ripe in this moment, where things that people relied on are being shaken. They're looking for real answers. We, the followers of Jesus, have those real answers. All are called to be harvesters, not just the leaders of the church, but everyone that considers themselves a follower of Jesus. There's no time or place for procrastination. We can't afford to put off to next week or next month this incredible invitation to be a co-laborer with Christ in the harvest field. The harvest is calling you and me right now. Our response must simply be, "I hear the harvest calling, and I will go. I will be a soul winner for Jesus in my generation." God bless.

Melody Malone. Well, I hope you enjoyed our story. Plenty of more of those still to come, including this one. This is lovely. Now, over in Wisconsin, in America, they do proms. I know we do proms over here, but America, they do proms. Well, 14 years ago, okay, a toddler said that he would take his grandmother to the prom, okay? As a toddler, he said this to his grandmother, and she's like, yeah, whatever, right? Well, it wasn't too long ago that that actually happened, because 14 years later, he took his grandmother to the prom. Mm-hmm. And he didn't treat it like a small gesture. Before the dance, Williams and his grandmother posed for photos alongside his friends, turning the night into a full prom experience with laughter, memories, and plenty of smiles. They had a dance together. And 14 years ago as a toddler, the little remark that he made, he was true to his word. And I think they'll have memories that will indeed last a lifetime.

Hillsong some worship here on Saturdays with Samuel. Good afternoon. 26 minutes past four. You know when we trust in God and in fact step out in faith and say, Lord, I'm following you, I'm believing in you. It's everything or nothing.

Just after 25 minutes to five, it is Saturday. So, Samuel, I hope your Saturday is going well. If, of course, you're following the Premier League, you've still got football. But those in the EFL, like me, well, the football season's over. Done and dusted for another season. And depending on who you support, that's either a sad thing or a good thing. In my thing, it's a good thing. Yes, we had a terrible season this season. Terrible. Got relegated. Didn't play very well. Didn't score many goals. But do you know what? There's always hope, isn't there? And I always find that being a fan and being a supporter are two very different things. And I've had to kind of think about that. Being a fan, you're a fan of something. Like, you know, I'm a fan of chocolate. Am I a supporter of chocolate? No, probably not. I could be a fan of football. You know, go along when they're doing well, or, you know, they're a fashionable team to support. Or are you a supporter, i.e. you're there in the good times, you're there in the bad times. That seat is occupied when everything's going great and when everything's going to worms. Being a fan and being a supporter, two very different things.

Now, we have a very, very special day to mark today. And I am sure that this is the day that we can all mark, because today is National Lost Sock Memorial Day. I know, it's sad. The thing is, though, right, we've had lost socks in our house. Still do. And it's almost like they go into the washing machine and just disappear forever. Where do they go? Where do those lost socks go? And why is it that you probably find them 4 or 5 years later in a really obvious place? And it's a bit too late because the other socks run out, or you chucked it away because you haven't got this partner. It's remembering those socks that once were, that supported your heels, that were lost forever. National Lost Sock Memorial Day. I know.

0: Well, thank you so much for your company this afternoon. It's been so much fun bringing you the show. It really has. I'll be back with you, Brian Nelly, on Monday from 5. I hope you can join me for breakfast. But until then, enjoy the rest of your weekend. And remember, even on a Saturday, Jesus loves you. He really does. He doesn't take a day off. So let's trust him and love him today as he loves you back. See you soon. Bye-bye.
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5: 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Have you ever experienced breakthroughs in your life through honesty and accountability? Taking responsibility for our actions is crucial for growth and transformation. There were two young boys aged 8 and 10 always getting into trouble, so their parents sought help from the pastor. The pastor asked to see them individually, and when the 8-year-old went in, the pastor sternly asked, "Where is God?" The boy stayed silent. The pastor repeated the question even louder, and the boy, frightened, ran home and told his brother, "Don't go and see the pastor. God is missing, and they think we did it." In life, guilt can burden us, even for things we didn't do. But the gospel tells us God takes responsibility for our sins, offering forgiveness. The Lord's grace invites us to reconcile with him and with others.

It's Travis Cottrell and the King is in the room, getting the show off to a great start here on UCB2. It's me, Lydia, keeping you company. And whether you're in the car, whether you're in the kitchen, if you're just taking a casual stroll through the park, spending time with friends, family, hey, great to have you company. Know that you're so welcome here. And continuing the praise, life, worship, and how can we not give praise?

0: life worship, and how can we not give praise? Coming up, we're going to be hearing a song by David and Nicole Binion, and it talks about a tree being planted by water. It reminded me that I learned some information about the red robin trees that we have in our garden. And instead of the roots growing deep down into the soil, there's a shallow depth to the roots in the soil that allows the roots to absorb moisture and nutrients efficiently from the upper soil layers. In terms of the spread, the roots can extend 2 to 3 times the width of the canopy. And this expansive growth pattern is crucial for stability and resource acquisition. It just got me thinking, you and I, we can be a bit like that tree planted by water.
1: 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Each Sunday night from 8, join me, Simon Lowell, for Great Hymns on UCB2. Finish your weekend with a wonderful selection of hymns that have been loved for generations. You can also hear an

Tees Valley Community Church. Many years ago, I led a coach tour that took a Christian group into what was then communist Russia. Our coach was towing a huge trailer with all our gear in it. And one day while traveling, I kept getting this picture of a hand grabbing the trailer and ripping it off the back end of the bus. Well, I kept putting it out of my mind, thinking I was just being anxious or stupid. But when we stopped a couple of hours later, the trailer had ripped out the back end of the bus. And I promised God that day that I'd never ignore the nudges of the Holy Spirit again. In Acts 8, Philip responded to nudges of the Holy Spirit. Go near that chariot that had a high official in it. But he responded to those nudges. Nudges that led to the conversion of that high official and that took the gospel to Africa. So don't ignore the nudges of the Holy Spirit today. You never know what they might lead to.

Song of My Heart, that one by David and Nicole Binion. And great lyrics. The Song of My Heart is ringing out. Isn't that what happens when we're filled with his joy, his peace, hope? We overflow and the song of our heart rings out. And sharing the smiles now, what has been filling up your cup? What have those little joys of the week been? I recently had my birthday and the cards that I received, yeah, they made me smile. One with a bunny rabbit, one with a dog, and one with many smiley faces on it. So yeah, you have to smile at that one. Let me know what's got you smiling. You can get in touch through UCB2 WhatsApp 01782922220 or drop me an email, lydia@ucb.co.uk. Your joys of the week.

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Great to be keeping you company. Well, we're going to be hearing our daily devotional shortly with a message that is so key to our daily lives, because it talks about how important playing our part is to God's kingdom. Whether we're at work, at university, in those teams that we're a part of, think about it, how we each have a part to play. Some differ, some parts bigger or smaller, but each one is so important and key to building God's kingdom.

0: Well, somebody's got to say it. Amen. Somebody say amen. Christian Stanfill here on UCB2. Now, as we hear our daily devotional, as we take a listen to this, well, just remember how much you do make a difference, how much you are needed, and God loves to work with you.
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2: The word for today is just play your part. In Romans chapter 12 and verse 6, we read, "Having then gifts differing according to the grace that is given to us, let us use them." If you study famous musicians, you'll often find that they learnt their craft by playing in a band or orchestra. That's because certain skills, learning to blend with other instruments, keeping tempo, learning to play louder or softer, following the conductor's lead, can only be learnt by playing with others. And what's true of a band or orchestra is even truer of a community of believers. Jesus illustrated this in his famous parable of the talents. See Matthew 25, verses 14 to 30. One man was given 5 talents and ended up with 10. Another man was given 2 talents and ended up with 4. A third man was given 1 talent and he buried it. In a sense, Jesus was talking about people playing their parts and how important it is to God's kingdom. Not everyone plays the same instrument, and not everyone has the same part. Some instruments are louder than others, and some parts are bigger than others. It's not how much you have that matters to Jesus. It's what you do with what you have that matters to him. There are no insignificant talents in God's kingdom. Our talents may differ in amount, but they all come from the same source. All Christ wants you to do is play your part. He doesn't expect the same results, but he does expect the same effort. He never compares you with anyone else. He compares you only with you. He doesn't look at what you have. He looks at what you do with what you have. So just play your part. That's the word for today on UCB.

0: smoking and water playing here on UCB2. Welcome along to the show. So this year, well, there's going to be so many smiley faces when Big Church Festival takes place on the weekend of the August bank holiday. It's an opportunity for thousands of Christians to come together to worship, to praise, to just get involved in so many things that are going to be happening. Have you been to a Big Church Festival? Well, some of the artists this year include Elevation Rhythm, Lauren Daigle, Cece Winans, Anne Wilson. Bands like For King and Country, Bethel Music are going to be there, Wren Collective, and yes, so many more great artists. And UCB is once again partnering with Big Church Festival. And there is a special discount on your tickets if you book your tickets through our website. 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
8: 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We live in a fallen world, but we serve a risen King. Even when things don't go our way, God is still at work. Exodus 1:12 says the more they were oppressed, the more they multiplied and spread. A water hose under pressure begins to spray water everywhere. When you are under pressure, you'll go further than you thought you could go. That's just who you are. Goliath wasn't there before David to defeat him. Goliath was there to promote him. We must learn to stop asking God for easy and get into a fighter's frame of mind. The fortitude of our faith is greater than the magnitude of our problems. Your enemies are not there to defeat you. Your enemies are there to promote you.

0: Thanks so much for spending some of your Saturday tuned in to UCB2. Great to have your company. Well, we are making our way toward our latest news, but have a think about this as we do. Is there something just over the past few days that has made you stop and think, wow, the world is advancing and changing so quickly? Well, we're going to be talking about some flying drones in the next hour and just how quickly the world does advance and change. Talking about that shortly.
1: Come on, let's go. Put on your lights, come on. Everybody, put on your lights.

Playing here on UCB2, Sandra McCracken and Keith and Christine Getty with Past the Promise. It's 5 minutes past six. Great to have you company. And it's me, Lydia, getting to bring you lots more praise and worship songs of hope. Whether you're simply taking some time to unwind this weekend or whether you're out and about in the car, on the road, great to have you company.

0: Here on UCB2, I love Easter worship and open up the heavens. So our world is forever advancing, and sometimes we can get stuck in our ways, but there are things that we can also hear about that can be surprising. And I don't know if Saturday is the day that you get the shopping delivered or you go shopping, but I came across this. Amazon has become the first retailer in the UK to start a drone delivery service, with a limited launch in Darlington County, Durham. The tech giant says it can carry out a maximum of 10 flights an hour, or up to 100 deliveries a day on weekdays as part of its limited launch, but hopes to slowly expand the service as the demand for ultra-fast deliveries grows. Now, we have instant access to things these days, which can be useful in times of emergencies, like medical care. But yeah, I'm not sure about getting shopping delivered by a drone. But yeah, I do like to look around the store at times.
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2: Hi, I'm Fred Drummond from Evangelical Alliance. The power of forgiveness is huge and life-changing. It may be for you that there is something you're holding on to, something that is just bringing you pain and bitterness. Jesus says we are to forgive and forgive and forgive, and then when we're tired forgiving, we are to forgive all over again. Because forgiveness not only blesses the other person, it frees us as well. Forgiving life is part of the wonder of the kingdom of God. Are there things in your life that are holding you back that you need to let go and forgive and move on, knowing that Jesus is with you? You are never alone.

pretty significant reminder there in that song. Just that reminder of the steady hand of Jesus. How Jesus is with us in every season of our lives, through every part of the journey. It's Schooled Out Music, Grateful Heart. Thank you, Jesus. New music for May, a new month. And yeah, that it just feels like someone looking back over different seasons of life and realizing that God has been there through it all. From the opening line, Schooled Out Music reflects on another year gone by. The stories that could have been told, the goodbyes, the healing, and just that, the steady hand of Jesus through every part of the journey. I'm going.

The Kingdom Choir and Martin Smith there with Trouble, playing here on UCB2. How about this? A cafe in a park. I think it makes for a good location to have one. You can have a hot cup of whatever for one of those cooler, chilly days, or you can even have ice cream, a slice of cake, maybe even a full English breakfast. Yeah, sounds good. And you can then go for a casual stroll in nature through the park, get in fresh air. Now, last weekend as a family, we visited our local cafe and we even discovered a new one in a park. And today, why not show some love to your local baker, the barista, whether it's in a park or not, even showing some support from buying that extra brownie or that extra slice of cake.

0: How are you doing this Saturday? Written in the skies, playing here on UCB2, Luke and Anna Hellebrunt. Now, on my drive to work the past few weeks, it's just been so beautiful because I've been looking out for the bright yellow fields, the rapeseed fields. Also, I just love to spot the windmill standing strong in the field. This National Windmill Day. Did you know that some of the oldest windmills are in the Netherlands? European industries thrived on windmills. During the 18th and the 19th centuries, Europe had more than 200,000 windmills that processed grain, paper, oil, timber, gin, mustard, and other essential materials. These days, we tend to see the modern wind turbines, but I don't know about you, but I love the style of the old traditional windmills, the old-fashioned rustic wooden-looking ones. And I've had the opportunity to venture up the stairs on the modern one on a farm that we visited a good few years ago, going back.
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1: Hi, I'm Gaynor van der Burton from Fitfish, the Christian wellbeing organisation. Do you stay up late watching TV when you need to get up early? Keep putting off an important task until tomorrow? Or eat a big bag of crisps in the car after you leave an exercise class? You can see what you're doing and you don't really want to do it, but at the same time you feel as if you're out of control of your own actions. I liken it to getting a flat tyre, and instead of mending it, continuing to slash all of the other tyres. It doesn't help us at all and puts us in a worse position, and yet we still do it. We call it self-sabotage. If you self-sabotage, it's likely that you have underlying beliefs that aren't correct and don't stem from God's truth. Perhaps believing that what you're doing won't make a difference anyway, or that it works for everyone else but not for you, or that you always mess it up. What does God say instead? How can you live in the truth instead of living in your limiting beliefs?

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And then in the next hour, well, helping us to lift our eyes, helping us to open our hearts, we've got some Bible teaching on the way. Hearing from TBN Presents, I'll be telling you more, sharing more with you in the next hour.

just like that, situations can come and go, and we can still continue to sing praises because God is everything we need. A great song and message there, based on Philippians chapter 4, verse 13. We can do all things through Christ who strengthens us. It's the sound, all things, and getting this hour off to a great start here on UCB2. Hey, you are so welcome here. It's me, Lydia, keeping you company.

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3: I'm Sammy Jordan. I'm the director of Hope for Every Home at Hope Together. And God's been challenging me lately through the story of the feeding of the 5,000. We usually focus on the abundance of food, the wow. But it's actually a story about abundance amid scarcity, and that's what I find challenging. Jesus is tired, energy is scarce, he's been teaching and he just wants a rest, find somewhere quiet. But the crowds follow and need feeding. There's not much food around until a little boy opens his hand and offers what he has. The Bible tells us that Jesus consecrates it. He dedicates it to God's use, and then Jesus breaks it. So here's the challenge. Thinking about God's church, which is often short of people, volunteers, money and time, where is God asking us to open our hand so that he can transform it into kingdom abundance?

that one released on the 17th of April this year, last month, a song like an answer, a bold declaration of faith of who Jesus is, says Matthew West. Jesus is King, his new song, and that we get to play you here on UCB2. The answer that Jesus is King, and we answer to a King. Think about that. All that Jesus went through for you and I, and how we get to sing it loud and clear that there is only one Saviour. Jesus is King. I hope you liked that new one. New for the month, new music. We love getting to play you new music. Well, wherever you tuned in from, we do have some Bible teaching on the way from TBN Presents and sharing more about it. But first, Phil Wickham and What an Awesome God.

0: Welcome along to the show at UCB2, the home of hope and worship. What an awesome God. Well, we're going to be spending some time in Psalm 23 and chapter 4, Joshua chapter 1, verses 1 to 9. Also, 2 Timothy chapter 1 and verse 7, if you've got your Bible nearby to hand. And we're hearing from Speaker Jane Benville. And from TBN UK, we're continuing the series Amazing, Passionate, Unfailing Love. And today we're going to be exploring this, navigating through fear and how we need to face fear head on, because God is with us and we have his word available to you and I.
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2: Welcome to TBN Presents. My name is Jane Banfield, and I'm teaching a series that I've titled Navigating Through the Changing Seasons of Life. And this is session 2. In the first session, I shared about how to navigate through uncertainty, you know, looking at the last 2 years, even of the pandemic, and how life suddenly changed and became uncertain. And we shared the fact that we have the promise of her Holy Spirit, you know, who would never leave us. In John 14, the Bible says that God has given us another helper, an advocate. He speaks for us, a helper. He helps us, a strengthener. He strengthens us, who will always be with us. And in this session, we're going to look at navigating through fear. Ooh, fear is that emotion that no matter whatever season of life we're in, we are going to have to deal with fear. And we're going to see the difference, hopefully, between fear that is healthy and fear that is not healthy for us. Fear is actually quite intense in the world right now, you know, through the headlines, through the news, and all of the things that are happening in our world has created and does create such a sense of fear in us, you know, and fear affects our relationships as well. Because when we are afraid, we don't open our hearts, we don't trust, and it can have an impact on our relationships. So everything and every season, or whatever season that you find yourself in today, you will have to deal with fear. Let's talk about the healthy fear. Healthy fear is that fear is part of our DNA. By that, fear is part of our makeup. We will always have fear. That's the healthy fear. And this is the fear that warts of danger. It's the fear that when I step in the road, I just step out. That's healthy fear. And our bodies are actually geared to fear, to warn us. You know, the body system has something that we call the fight and flight response. And what that does is that it's our physiological, that's our body reaction. And what happens, it occurs in the face of a perceived threat. When I perceive that I'm under attack, in order to prevent myself from being attacked and for survival's sake, the body's sympathetic nervous system gears itself up immediately, and the nervous system gets activated, and there's a sudden release of hormones called adrenaline, and your heart begins to beat fast, and your breathing is also fast and shallow, and your body is tense and ready for action. So this is the fear that helps us. It's the healthy fear, you know. In 2005, I believe it was 2005, when we had the bomb in the underground, and I was going to London. I was going to the sales, may I confess. We just had the bombs a few weeks after, but girl was still going to shop. And as I was walking in the underground station, I heard somebody else. It was quite quiet. A lot of people were staying away from the shops, you know, but I was determined. I was going to the sales. And as I was walking in the corridors of the underground, I heard footsteps behind me. And the thought of the recent bombings came to my mind. So guess what? My body geared itself up. That's the fight or flight response. I began to pick up my pace and walk fast. And my heart began to beat faster. You know, sending the messengers in our brain, all that I'm under attack. So I begin to walk fast. I'm walking very fast. And whoever is behind me, I am not looking behind. Remember, I am scared. I want to run. And as I'm walking fast, that person picks up their speed. And eventually I run fast because the train is coming. I am determined. I am going to get on that train. And I look behind and it's not an attack. It's somebody also trying to get the train. And what happens then? Once we realize that there is no fear, guess what? The system begins to calm down. My heart rate came down. It's just a man trying to catch the train as well. So that's the fear that gears us up. But when we call that emergency system of our body, the brain, when there is no fear, then fear becomes problematic for us. You know, let me read some facts about fear that I discovered in my studies and I'm working with fear and trauma. That fear triggers more than 1,400 physical and chemical stress reactions in our body. And it also activates more than 30 different hormones and neurotransmitters, which are the little messengers that send messages to our brain. You know, so fear is a very powerful emotion. Webster's Dictionary defines fear as this: a distressing emotion aroused by impending pain, danger, and evil, whether real. This is where the definition stops, or imagined. Like when I was running from that underground situation, it was imagined fear. So I geared my body up into a place and a state that wasn't real. You know, and fear that is healthy also is found in Proverbs. An example is Proverbs 19:9. That's a healthy fear of God. The Bible says this in Proverbs 19:9. The reverent fear of the Lord is clean, enduring forever. The ordinances of the Lord are true and righteous altogether. You know, so we need to have that fear, that reverent fear of God, of who God is. Not a fear as in terror, but just a fear out of respect and awe for who God is. And interestingly, the healthy fear, which is part of our DNA, and throughout the Bible, God never, in the Word of God and in the Bible, He has never promised to take us out of fear. But He has promised to always walk with us in fear. Let's read Psalm 23, verse 4. I'm reading from the Passion Translation. I love this translation so much. It says this: Lord, even when your path leads me through the valley of deepest darkness. And friend, sometimes life's tracks, sometimes life will lead us through paths, through situations that we could describe as dark. And the psalmist says, Lord, even when your path takes me through the valley of deepest darkness, fear will never conquer me. For you already have. You remain close to me and you lead me through all the way. Your authority is my strength and my peace, and the comfort of your love takes away my fear. I will never be lonely, for you are near. Isn't that so reassuring? God never promises to take us out of fear. You know, in the famous Psalm 23, which it makes the comparison about the shepherd leading the sheep. When you study that psalm and also look at shepherding, I mean, I did look a little about how sheep were led. In the winter season especially, the shepherd sometimes leads the sheep up tracks in the mountains where it's not, the tracks are very scary for the sheep. And the psalmist is literally using that imagery to convey to us that, Lord, even when the path of life, even when I'm navigating through a season that seemingly appears faithful, it says the comfort of your love takes away, it removes our fear. Why? Because he's here. God is near. You know, somebody asked once, you know, how near is God? Answer, he is as near as you want him to be. God is near. He's with us in every season. So the life's journey will take us through paths that are scary, you know, and things like when you're starting your own business, any endeavor that is new will be scary to us. You know, going into a new school, going to university, anything that is new brings the healthy fear. Not the fear that makes you run away in terror, but just that healthy fear that this is new. And throughout the Bible, we see an example of this. You know, let's read Joshua chapter 1, verse 1 to 9. You know, I'll tell you the story and I'll read some of it. In Joshua chapter 1, verse 1 to 9, the Bible talks about the fact that Moses, a great leader who was leading the Israelites into the promised land, has passed away. In the last chapter of Deuteronomy, and we see that the Israelites mourned for Moses in the mountains of Moab for 30 days. Then in Joshua chapter 1, verse 1, I read, the Bible says that after the death of Moses, the servant of the Lord said to Joshua, son of Nun, Moses' minister, Moses, my servant, is dead. Now, this is key. Didn't the Israelites and Joshua know that Moses was dead? What God was saying was that it's a new day. Moses is dead means you have cried enough. Maybe you have gone through a season of loss. And you know that Hilary Samuel, that famous psychotherapist, says that grief is the price we pay for love. You know, but grieving and mourning resolves where we come to a place where we have to rise up again and pick ourselves up and live life again. And God spoke through Joshua and said, Moses, my servant, is dead. But he says, Joshua, you will arise. You will arise. You will rise up and take the people and take the place of Moses and go over this Jordan. Verse 3 says, and every place upon which the soles of your feet shall tread, I've given to you as I promised Moses. From the wilderness and this Lebanon to the great river Euphrates, all the land of the Hittites, the Canaan, to the great Mediterranean Sea on its west shall be your territory. God was saying to them, there is still land to occupy. There's still things to do. There's still kingdom work. We've just come through this season of COVID. But God is saying that to his people, there's still people that need to know my name. There's still territory to be occupied. We cannot allow fear to hold us back. Hallelujah. But he says this to Joshua in verse 5, very important. He says, no man shall be able to stand before you all the days of your life. As I was with Moses, so I will be with you, and I will not fail you or forsake you. Notice what God said to Joshua. He said, I was with Moses. Moses was a great leader. In Deuteronomy 34, the last chapter, it says that there was no servant of God who walked with God face to face. And I don't blame Joshua. I would not like to walk in Moses' shoes. But guess what? You don't have to walk in Moses' shoes. You don't have to walk in my shoes. We're not the same size. Guess what? I don't have to walk in my husband's shoes. That's why comparison is not good for us. But God said this to Joshua. He says the same thing to you today. He says, do you see the way I was with Moses? Do you see how I navigated with him all the way from Egypt until he died? And Joshua took the next generation, hallelujah, to the promised land. As I was with Moses, he says, so I will be with you. Then he tells him, I will not fail you or forsake you. God is with you through the season. Maybe you're navigating a territory that is scary. God sent me to tell you he's with you. And then he tells Joshua in 7 and 8, he tells him, only you be strong, be very courageous, that you may do according to all the law which Moses, my servant, commanded you. Turn from it not to the right or to the left, that you may prosper wherever you go. Then verse 8 is crucial to the success of navigating through fear. And for all of us, it says this: this book of the law shall not depart out of your mouth, but you shall meditate on it day and night, that you may observe and do according to all that is written in it. For then you shall make your way prosperous, and then you shall deal wisely and have good success. Have I not commanded you, be strong? He says it again. He's telling you the same thing. He's telling me the same thing. Jane, be strong. Be vigorous. That means let strength come to you. Be courageous. Don't be afraid. Don't be dismayed. For I, the Lord your God, I am with you. Hallelujah. Wherever you go. So God tells Joshua, arise. He's saying, face the fear. Face the fear head on. Why? Because I am with you. In verse 6 and 7, he says, be strong. Be of good courage. And he says, you need the book of the law. You need my word. Because the word of God is power. It is truth that will carry you through fear. If you're navigating a time period in your life today, or anything that is fearful, God is saying through his word, be strong. He says, be vigorous. That means be full of energy. Be very courageous. Don't be afraid. I am with you. You know, the word courage is the quality of mind or spirit that enables one to face difficulty, danger, and pain without fear. It's bravery. So a courageous man is simply a man or a woman who is afraid, but that's what, but still takes a step. You know, the great American poet Ralph Emerson says this. He says that a hero, I love this so much. He says, a hero is no braver than an ordinary man, but he is brave 5 minutes longer. You know, so the way that we are to respond to fear, not run from fear as in terror, we are to respond. We don't react. When you react, it's like acting off the top of your head. God wants us to just stay grounded and relax as respond to fear in the courage that he's with you on your journey. You know, the playground of all our fears lives inside our head. That's the playground, I beg your pardon, playground of fear. In Mark chapter 4, verses 35 to 41, I'll tell you the story. You know, when Jesus said to his disciples in verse 35, let us cross over to the other side. This is very important. He gave them the words, let us cross over to the other side. And after that, he sent the crowd away and he shoved off everybody to go away. And then verse 37, I love it. I said that in session one, suddenly, that's how storms come sometimes. Suddenly, they were crossing the lake and a ferocious tempest arose with violent winds and waves that were crushing into the boat until it was all but swamped. And Jesus was calmly sleeping in the stern, resting on a cushion. I've always said this when I read this portion of scripture. How do you get to the place where you sleep in a storm? How do you do that? Remember in the opening verse 35, Jesus said, let us cross over to the other side. I like to put it this way. Jesus went to sleep on the word. We are going to cross over. So you and I can also sleep in the storm mentally. That is, that sleep is mental. Mentally go to sleep, rest in the knowledge that his word will enable us to cross to the other side. But his disciples were so afraid of the storm. And they said, Master, Master, wake up. Don't you care? I'm paraphrasing this. Don't you care that we're going to be destroyed, that the storm is so ferocious? And the Bible says this. Jesus woke up and he says, hush, calm down. And at once the wind stopped howling and the water became perfectly calm. Then he turned to his disciples and he said to them, why are you so afraid? Why are you so afraid today? I want to ask you. Ask yourself, because fear always lives in the dark. It lives in our mind. And so sometimes I say, let's externalize the fear. What is it exactly that you're afraid of? You know, sometimes I'll say to my husband, I'm afraid of this. It doesn't mean I don't have faith, because we get it confused that when we say I am afraid, it means I don't have faith. I tell him I'm afraid of this, but I'm going to still do this. I externalize that fear. I put it out in the light. Guess who lives in light? God is light, and he also lives in light. So Jesus asked the disciples, why are you so afraid? You know, but they were overwhelmed. And he says, haven't you learned to trust yet? So when we are afraid, it also means that we're not trusting. We're not trusting him. But what the fear did that is that fear disables us. It overthrows us and it disturbs our emotions, you know. But Jesus spoke to the storm. He said, hush, be calm. He used his voice. Now, one way to deal with any fear in your life is, friend, use your voice. So what do you mean? Speak to the fear. Speak to fear. Say, I will not be afraid because he is with me. God is with me. I'm not alone. I will not be afraid. Speak. Use your voice. Use your voice. Read the Bible. It says he said in a loud voice. It's not only Pentecostals who shout. He said in a loud voice, hush, be calm. Speak to fear. Use your voice. The more you use your voice, the more that fear is externalized and you're able to face that fear head on. Use your voice. Speak to fear. Let's look at the portion of scripture in 2 Timothy 1:7. The Bible says, for God did not give us a spirit of timidity, of cowardice, of craving and cringing and fawning fear, but he has given us a spirit of power and of love and of a calm and well-balanced mind and self-control. Let's unpack this. God has not given us a spirit of fear. So fear, unhealthy fear, that is, it's a spirit. It's coming after your power. That's your faith. But he has given us a spirit of love, that he loves you. That love means that he is with you. And of a calm and a well-balanced mind. That means that a well-balanced means that we can control our minds. We will not be hysterical in that moment. So fear is a spirit. It's coming after your power, which is your faith. And it's coming after your mind. That's the place I said earlier where fear plagues us. And the mind is always the place that we need to work on. Because most of our fears live in our head. Let's look at another portion of scripture in 2 Corinthians chapter 10, verse 5 in the NIV. It says, we demolish arguments. Where are arguments? In your head. That's where the fear comes. Oh, nobody likes you in your job. Oh, they won't give you that promotion. Oh, have you ever thought about this? In your head. And the Bible says, we demolish arguments. We set them aside. We overthrow them in a sense. He says, and every pretension, and pretension means it's not real. And every pretension that does what? That sets itself against the knowledge of God. And we take captive every thought and we make it obedient to Christ. So when a fearful thought comes, capture the thought. You take it captive. When you capture somebody or you capture something, guess what? It loses its power. So you capture literally in your mind's eye, as I speak to you today, see that fearful thought, capture it, set it aside, then put on the thoughts from Christ. That says, I have a well-balanced mind. Hallelujah. Another way to deal with fear is meditation. I pray that Christians, we would meditate more. Because meditation is that activity of calling to mind and dwelling on and applying to oneself the various things that one knows about the purposes and the promises of God. So when you meditate the scriptures, it means that you roll the scripture over and over again in your heart. And then suddenly lights come on. God loves me. God loves me. God loves me. He's never left me. He loves me. So it's roll that scripture by repetition and experience. You're replacing those negative thoughts with positive thoughts. And interestingly, you know, in the last several years, the findings in neuroscience are validating God's word that truth will repair our brains. So the more we meditate the word of God, which is truth, and against the facts of life, guess what? Truth repairs the brain's neural pathways and heals us. But friends, it takes time. You have to, healing is always a process. You've got to keep on putting that word of God in your heart and meditating it, practicing the word of God. Hebrews 5:14, let's look at that portion of scripture. Hebrews 5:14 says, but solid food is for full-grown man, to those whose senses and mental faculties are trained by what? By practice to discriminate and distinguish between what is morally good and noble and what is evil and contrary either to divine or human law. God wants us to practice his word, to allow his word to settle in our heart, and we use his word to deal with fear. You know, in Philippians 4:11-13, we love quoting this scripture. You know, Paul talks about his circumstances and he says, I know how to be abased. I know how to abound. But I love verse 13. He says, I have strength for all things in Christ who infuses me with strength. I am self-sufficient, but not in my own sufficiency, but in Christ, you know. But in the beginning of those verses, the Apostle Paul says, not that I'm implying that I have any personal one. He says, I have learned. So we learn and then we know and then we do. You learn that God is with you. You know this. And then that knowledge helps you able to face every fear in your life. So rise up to that new life in you today and join me in the next session as we continue to navigate through different seasons of life. Remember that fear is healthy, but the unhealthy fear is the fear that immobilizes us. And stay strong in your God today. Join me in the next session.
1: For more information, please visit tbnuk.org.

A beautiful message there from Jacob Mates. God is for me. God is for you. And yeah, wherever we go, that is his promise to be with us, that God is for us. And a similar message, the other side of that one, hearing from Speaker Jane Banfield from TBN UK, our Bible teaching, continuing the series, Amazing, Passionate, Unfailing Love. And today we were exploring navigating through fear. I do hope that you are encouraged, and a good reminder that we need to face fear head on, because God is with us. God is for us.

Whether your Saturday has looked like a stroll in the park, spending some time outdoors, breathing in that fresh air, or whether you've simply been unwinding, taking some downtime, some time to rest, it's been so good getting to keep you company the past couple hours, and keeping the praise and worship going just for you. Dean Healy keeping you company next after our latest news and lots more songs just for you this evening. And hey, I'll catch you on Monday from 1 p.m. sitting in for Abby here on UCB2 on afternoon. So be good to catch you then. But until then, keep sharing the smiles and know his joy.

That is Taya getting the worship going on this Saturday evening. It is 6 minutes past eight. Good evening. Hope you're well. How are you doing? This is Dean Healy with you on UCB2 on what is the 9th of May. I can't believe we're here already, almost a third of the way through another month. Hope it's going well for you, and I do hope you can stick around for the next little while. There's a lot still to come. We're delving into another Bible parable with Mike and David at 9:15 tonight. The word for today is all about playing your part. We're going to be talking about David Attenborough too. And in Double Play Saturday, I've got two songs of classic praise for you. Stay tuned to find out what they are a little bit later on. Plus, on the playlist on this Saturday night, a bit of Thrive Worship, John Reddick, a great song too from Franny Cash. That and plenty more after this from Kieran and Leland.

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1: And I've chosen a couple of verses from Psalms for you tonight. Psalm 16, verses 8 to 11. I keep my eyes always on the Lord. With him at my right hand, I will not be shaken. Therefore, my heart is glad and my tongue rejoices. My body will also rest secure. You make known to me the path of life. You'll fill me with joy in your presence, with eternal pleasures at your right hand. Well, these words tonight speak of someone who's content, who trusts fully in God. Talks about someone who can sleep at night because they have peace with God. Someone who's able to face whatever life brings because they know that God is right there by their side and he's faithful. And finally, someone who rejoices in God and has that deep joy in their heart. And the secret of such a life? Well, it's found in the first few words of those verses that I read. I keep my eyes always on God. And I pray that you'll know on this Saturday night that you too can experience a contented life when you keep your eyes focused on God.

0: Well, I'm pressing the pause button on the music for the next half hour here on UCB2. That is because it's time to unpack another Bible parable. A Bible expert, Mike Beaumont, is chatting with David Tavener. And this week, it's all about the yeast in the dough as we turn to Matthew 13, verse 33.
1: Need to know how to live the way God intended? Then this podcast series is tailor-made for you. David Tavener asks Bible expert Mike Beaumont why Jesus spoke about living God's way using parables. And Mike will sum up what this means for us today in just three words.
2: Last time we were looking at Jesus's parable of the mustard seed, and in Matthew's gospel in chapter 13, he goes on almost straight away to give another parable, the parable of the yeast in the dough. Is there a connection between the two?
3: Oh, yeah, absolutely. They're parallel parables. Actually, that's quite hard to say, isn't it? Parallel parables. They're designed to reinforce one another. So in many ways, the parable that we're looking at this time reinforces and reiterates some of the emphases that we looked at in our previous episode. And yet there's also a slight different angle onto it as well, but very much trying to bring home this same message about the unstoppable growth of the kingdom. If the theme of the last episode was more a sort of let it grow, this one is more a watch it grow. Just stand back and watch what's going to happen now.
2: Now, again, I noticed Jesus starts by saying the kingdom of heaven is like. But before I just read the parable, because it's only short anyway, I've heard you talk about the kingdom of God as well as the kingdom of heaven. Are they the same or different?
3: Yeah, good. Do you know, that's a really good point to bring up at this point, because historically some people have tried to make a difference between the kingdom of God and the kingdom of heaven, and have tried to say the kingdom of God, that's about what we experience down here on earth. The kingdom of heaven, this really is about what life will be like in the future, in heaven or in God's new creation. And the thing about that, of course, is then that enables us to push to one side certain challenges, because we don't have to say, oh, it's not for now, that's for then, that's for God's future kingdom. But scholars really would say today the kingdom of heaven and the kingdom of God are absolutely interchangeable. So why do we get the two? Now, Matthew, by and large, talks about the kingdom of heaven. From memory, I think it's just a couple of times he uses the expression kingdom of God, but he prefers to talk about kingdom of heaven. Now, why? Well, who was Matthew writing for? He was writing primarily for Jews or Jewish Christians, people who came from a Jewish background. And with their Jewish background, how do we know that, by the way? Because of the sheer number of Old Testament quotations that he uses again and again, and the supposition that people will understand Jewish imagery in a way that someone like Mark or Luke will unpack a bit more for us. So he uses this term kingdom of heaven. Why? Because Jews at the time of the New Testament were really reluctant to use the name of God.
2: Oh.
3: The name of God had become a sort of very holy, almost too holy to say. Now, interestingly enough, God had revealed his personal covenant name to Moses, hadn't he? Right back in Exodus chapter 3 at the burning bush, when Moses said, "Who are you?" And God had said, "I am who I am, Yahweh. You can call me the Lord, Yahweh." We believe it was pronounced in Hebrew these days. It used to be thought Jehovah, but Yahweh, the I am. I am the one who always is, the I am. I am Yahweh. But as Judaism developed through the Old Testament period, God came to be seen as more and more transcendent, more and more out there, more and more ineffable and holy and untouchable, and so holy you couldn't even use his name. And so instead of calling him

0: Yahweh, they took the vowels of that and put in different consonants and called him Adonai, the Lord with, if you like, the small letters rather than the capital letters that we see in our English Bibles. And then another step back, they started calling him Hashem, the name. And still to this day, you will hear Jews talking about Hashem, the name. The name that's too holy to mention. By the way, back in Exodus 3, God had said, this is my name. I want you to use it throughout all generations. But God's become so holy, so removed out there that they didn't like using the name of God. And one of the most common substitutes for God at the time of Jesus was heaven. Oh. So if you wanted to say, may God help us, it was very common to say, may heaven help us. Heaven, help me. And so Matthew is using a really common, what we call periphrasis, a way of saying it without saying it, getting around it. So when he's talking about kingdom of heaven, he's just reflecting Jewish sensibilities of using the direct name of God. And he's sort of just being aware of that. And so instead talks about the kingdom of heaven. But it is simply an alternative for the kingdom of God.
1: It's funny, you hear people still say, heaven help me, but yeah, they don't actually mean God help me, probably.
0: Yeah, absolutely. It's become very vague, even more vague these days, certainly for us in the West, hasn't it?
1: So here we have then this next parable where it says, and this is Jesus in the boat talking to the crowd on the shore, listening to him as he describes the kingdom. And he says, the kingdom of heaven is like yeast that a woman took and mixed into about 60 pounds of flour until it worked all through the dough. And that's all he says.
0: Yeah, very short, very punchy. Remember, it's a parallel to the parable that we've already seen. So very short, very punchy. The kingdom of heaven is like, what's it like? Not yeast. It's like yeast that a woman worked into a dough until it had worked all the way through to feed everybody. It's the whole picture here. But it's got a very similar message, hasn't it, to what we saw in our previous episode. This time, not the mustard seed that is unstoppable in its growth to become a big tree, but the yeast by whose very nature it's destined to powerfully and overwhelmingly overcome that flour that is going to become bread for us. And we know that once you put yeast into something, you can't stop it. Well, these days, of course, we can by the introduction of chemicals. But in those days, if you put yeast into dough or yeast into beer, you could develop it, and it was unstoppable. And that's the picture that Jesus has got here. Listen, my Father's kingdom is an unstoppable kingdom. Oh, it's got such tiny beginnings, again, like we saw last time, as tiny as yeast. But I tell you, the power in this tiny, tiny beginning is so powerful. It can work its way through the whole batch of bread, 60 pounds of dough. 60 pounds of dough would have fed about 100 people in those days.
1: Quite a lot then.
0: Yeah. So you've got this tiny, tiny grain of yeast. I think anybody who's ever made bread will know how very little yeast you need to get there into the dough. But that tiny, tiny amount could spread and make bread for 100 people, all because of this tiny, tiny bit of yeast that works through the whole of the dough. Another picture of unstoppable growth.
1: Because that little bit of yeast then, bearing in mind how much bread will be produced, it's acting as a sort of catalyst.
0: Absolutely. And there's a sense in which the kingdom of God is a catalyst for change in our world. You know, some Christians have this view simply of, you know, we put our trust in Jesus and, you know, we plot through life and we'll get whisked off and go to heaven one day and all the rest of this can go to hell. But the picture that we get in the New Testament is much more dynamic and interactive than that. It's a picture of the kingdom coming into this world that God has made. Let's not forget that. God made this beautiful world. And God is one day going to redeem and transform this beautiful world. And I often think of the end of the book of Revelation, where at the end we find the holy city, the New Jerusalem, coming down out of heaven onto the earth and transforming the earth and renewing. And it's described there as an expansive, beautiful city. You know, the story starts with a beautiful garden. It ends with a beautiful city. Why a city? A city was a place of security and protection in those days. But how the Bible story ends is heaven coming down to earth, not we earthlings being whisked off to heaven and God saying, well, that went wrong, didn't it? Forget all that. No, heaven is going to come down to earth one day and utterly transform it. And this message of the kingdom is the catalyst that is starting that work now. Now, there's going to be a real turning point when Jesus returns. I don't want to take away from that at all, but it started and it started now.
1: So this picture that Jesus uses then of the yeast and the dough, I'm just thinking, you know, for a baker, you put the yeast in the dough and you just have to leave it.
0: Yeah, yeah. You just have to watch it. Well, actually, you don't have to watch it. You have to cover it up and leave it alone, don't you? I think you put it in a sort of mildly warm oven, don't you, to gently coast it along. And in fact, if you kept opening the oven and lifting up the towel over it, you would stop the process. So one of the emphases that comes out in this picture, it's really about you can wait and you can trust. You can trust the yeast to do its work. Now, most of us are fixers and fiddlers, you know, and we like to twiddle the knobs and make it happen. And this is, look, you do your part. Put the yeast in the dough. Pray over it. Cover it, put it in the oven, as it were. Now watch. Watch it spread. Watch this now. It's almost as if Jesus is saying, and it doesn't need our fiddling and faffing with things to make it happen. The power of the kingdom is in the yeast, and the yeast is in the dough. Trust it, Jesus is saying.
1: If we were sort of translating that into our everyday now, what would you say?
0: Well, I think a couple of things. First of all, trust that God has planted you personally as a bit of yeast where you are. You know, we Christians live in the world that everyone else lives in, and we face the same pressures and challenges and everything else that they do. But God has put you where he has put you. He has put you in your family, in your place of work, in your street, in your neighborhood, among your friends. Trust that he's put you there as yeast and expect your presence and your prayers to influence things. It's that word, expectation. Can you trust that there is power in the yeast and you're a little bit of that yeast as an expression of his kingdom? So trust that God has planted you, that God's put you where you are. And particularly for any listeners who are perhaps facing particular challenges, it's tough in their situation at the moment. And you're thinking, well, maybe I should just move on. Well, do you know what? Maybe you should. I can't give you the answer to that. But maybe you should just start believing that there's power in that yeast that you are a representative of, and that you can make a difference there. I think the second thing I would say for us today is this whole picture of yeast is one of expectation of growth. Yeast has no alternative but to grow and expand once it's in the right environment. So I think the challenge to us is, so what's your mindset? Is it one of stay small, hold the fort, you know, just let's try and keep a faithful few of us for when Jesus returns? You know, are we holding the fort at best, expecting to be diminished and defeated at worst? Or do we have a mindset that says, not just me, but the church that I am part of is destined for growth, is destined for success, because our mindset is a huge difference. I work with a group of churches of varying sizes in the northeast, our biggest of which is, I suppose, about 1,200 people or so, but our smallest of which is a little community in a village in North Yorkshire. And just a few years ago, you know, these folk, these faithful few dozen or so people were thinking, is it time to call it a day? Because
1: it was tough.
0: Yeah, it was tough, and they weren't seeing any breakthrough, and it was just the same old face as every week, and they were thinking, should we just close and join something else, move somewhere else? But the leaders in the church, and one of the leaders, a prophetic lady in particular, really felt God speak to her about starting to ask for young families to come in. Now, frankly, that was a bit crazy, because they were all older people, and the chances of younger people with young families wanting to come in was slim. But they dared to believe that this might be Jesus. And they thought, we're going to give it a go. So they started praying and praying and praying into this specific thing that Jesus had put into their heart. I was going to say, well, you'll never believe what happened. Hopefully you will believe what happened. A young family came, followed by another young family, followed by another young family. And then young families start to attract young families. Mm. And, you know, they're not the biggest church in North Yorkshire yet, but they are starting to grow. Why? Because they dared to believe the yeast in the dough principle. They dared to believe that Jesus had put them there, and they were small and they were struggling. But if they could catch a fresh vision again and catch something fresh from the heart of God and dared to believe it, they could see and experience growth again. And it's starting to happen, praise God. One encouragement, hope, for many out there who are part of smaller churches in the country. What would God say to you? What one thing would he have you pray for a breakthrough? You might not become the biggest church in your area, but you are destined to grow. Your church is destined to grow. Don't accept diminishment and defeat. Your DNA is growth, survival. The yeast is in the dough. See what God says, pray into it, stand back and watch it happen.
1: One of the frustrations, though, of sitting back and just watching the yeast take effect is, you know, you can't do very much. And I'm just thinking, you know, do we sometimes hanker after constant evidence of God at work?
0: Well, it's nice to have some little tokens on the way, isn't it? I think all of us would say. And listen, there are seasons in life when we just have to trust, particularly if God's spoken. And that's where faith comes in. Well, we know God said this. We're just going to have to hang on here. Now, if eventually you're hanging on and nothing's happening, well, maybe you have to go back and say, did we hear God correctly? But I think equally, we can go to God and say, God, do you know what? I just need a little token that we've heard you right. And whenever I've done that with God, I've found God always very happy just to give me that little thing to nudge me on and say, it's okay, keep hanging on in here. Because it is easy to want to hanker for the big signs that he's at work. But God's a good God. We've already seen, haven't we, in a previous episode, which of you, if his son were to ask him for bread, would give him a stone, or were to ask him for fish, would give him a snake? You know, if you being evil know how to give good gifts to your children, how much more will your father give good things to those who ask him? So I think going to God and saying, God, just a little encouragement, we're on the right path here, would be helpful, is a prayer God loves to answer.
1: Immediately after this parable, I noticed that Matthew goes on to say this. He says, Jesus spoke all these things to the crowd in parables. He did not say anything to them without using a parable, so was fulfilled what was spoken through the prophet, quote, I will open my mouth in parables, I will utter things hidden since the creation of the world. Is that all that Jesus did, speaking parables?
0: Yeah, it's interesting, isn't it? So this is a little sort of insert by Matthew himself, a little comment at this point, right midway in the chapter of this whole collection of parables, and he's sort of broken up the flow of the parables with a little comment of his own. And actually, we, you know, It's a good point to make, but perhaps we would have expected him to have made it, say, at the end of the chapter or something like that. So, you know, why does he do it here? Well, he makes this statement about Jesus teaching through parables and why he did so. And it's an example of what's called Jewish hyperbole, very common technique in Jewish writings. Hyperbole means exaggeration. So it's exaggerating a point in the way you say it to make a point. So when you say Jesus didn't speak in anything but parables, I actually don't mean he never taught anything but a parable, because clearly he did. We've got whole gospels full of it. But it was a Jewish way at the time of saying this was a very common way that Jesus used to use to teach. So it's not exclusive, it's inclusive, because the New Testament is full of all sorts of other stuff. So it's really a Jewish way here of saying this was Jesus's main way of teaching, or perhaps we might say this is Jesus's favorite way of teaching. Why? Well, he's already given us, Jesus himself has already given us one answer earlier in the parable of the sower, because parables have a way of both revealing and concealing, revealing to those who've got an open heart, but concealing to those who thought they had the answer already. But now Matthew adds a little comment of his own as to why Jesus used parables. And he gives us a quote. He says, "So was fulfilled what was spoken through the prophet." We want to think, what prophet? Well, actually, it's a quote from the Psalms.
1: Oh.
0: But he is seeing this as a prophetic psalm, and hence he calls it the prophets here. And often the Bible is split up into law and prophets anyway, law and all the rest of it. Law, prophets, writings, sometimes three sections.
1: So he's quoting from a psalm?
0: Yeah, and if you look back to Psalm 78, you'll see it was a psalm written by Asaph. But when you dig into who Asaph was, Asaph's described as a seer, a prophet. So actually he was right all along. It really was a prophet. So why does he quote? Well, I think this quotation underlines this idea of the kingdom's hiddenness from the beginning until God was ready to reveal it. Why did Jesus teach in parables? Because it was part of God's process of taking hidden things and starting to reveal them with a good heart. And then this comment will lead on to Jesus going on to explaining the parable of the weeds that had just come before it. So yeah, Matthew's own little insight into here, into why he did it. It was part of the process of God slowly revealing the things that had been hidden from the beginning.
1: I was going to say, I mean, talking about a timescale, I will open my mouth in parables. I will utter things hidden since the creation of the world, way back to the beginning.
0: Yeah, absolutely. And of course, why could Jesus do that? Well, because Jesus had been there since the creation of the world. He was the eternal Word. And so he had been around from the beginning. Asaph hadn't when he wrote that. He could only recall what others had written. But Jesus, in these teachings in his parable, is the one who's been there from the beginning of all time. This is not just the teaching of a good man or a religious leader, a guru, a prophet. This is teaching of no one less than God himself come into the world.
1: Now, I've heard people say God's timing is always perfect. What I think you're saying is that at this point in Jesus' ministry, it was God's timing for parables to be the method by which the kingdom of heaven was explained.
0: Yeah, absolutely. It was time for God to start unfolding these mysteries that had been there from the beginning. But he does it in a way that searches people's hearts, that calls for faith. So he tells these stories. And the thing is, because these stories were so simple, a lot of the high and mighty just sneered at them. They thought, simple stories. Way beneath us. Perhaps someone today might sneer at a sermon that they thought just wasn't intellectual enough for them. But it's not about our intellect. It's about our heart. And so Jesus chooses to reveal these truths that have been there from the beginning of all time. He chooses to reveal it through parables that test your heart. So if you've got a good heart, you'll say, you'll search and you'll look for the meaning. But if you know the answer already, you'll sneer. Who needs a simple parable like that? We know the answer to all this, thank you. Which is exactly where the scribes and Pharisees stood, of course.
1: Again, I'm thinking of the crowd listening to all these parables, one after the other. Some of them, as you say, scratching their heads. Some of them wandering off, confused, perhaps. But Jesus doesn't exactly do a sort of Q&A session with them, does he?
0: No, not at all. In fact, the very next verse after this says, then he left the crowd and went into the house. So he's left them with it. And it's only his inner circle, his disciples, that he then takes time with to start unpacking these parables a little more. Out of their passion and desire to know more, Lord, could you please explain? And so he does so, but the crowd has to go away and mull this over. I'm sure all of us have had times when we've been in church and we've listened to a message and the preacher's told a great story, you know, and it had us perhaps laughing and splitting our sides with, oh, yeah, that's a great one. And then we get home and someone said, what was the message about? We can't remember the message, but I'll tell you what, we'll remember the story.
1: Yeah.
0: Stories have incredible power. Stories have a way of like getting in you and lodging in you in the way that like the three-point sermon that morning wouldn't have done. And I think what Jesus is doing here in using these parables is sowing out stories that people can carry away with them and repeat and tell and think about and reflect on. And as they do and as they mull over them, dig deep into their own hearts and try to grapple with this message. So this is why you use parables so much. They're incredibly memorable. I mean, think, yeah, of the good story a preacher's told. Think of a powerful advert that you've seen on TV. You know, you'll probably remember much of the graphics about it. You may not remember every single detail, but you'll remember the main thrust. Why? It's a story. It's a story in words. Well, these are stories in words here. And so they're incredibly powerful, easy to remember, easy to keep going back over to, mulling over every time. Remember, they made bread every day.
1: I was going to say, you know, that crowd will disperse. Some of them will go back home and put yeast in dough.
0: Absolutely. You know, you do not nip down to the local supermarket and buy a loaf of bread or open the freezer and get one of the 12 out that you bought last week. Bread was made every day, every single day, as probably the woman of the house took the dough and the yeast, she would have thought. Do you remember that story? Every single day, the man of the house went out to sow his seed or to check on how the wheat was growing. He would have remembered. Do you remember that? Jesus talking about sowing the seed. Do you remember him talking about weeds and wheat? Look, there it is.
1: And they'd be talking to each other.
0: Yeah, and there would have been sort of visual prompts again and again to remember this. So Jesus is incredibly smart. If all he'd done is like written a book, you know, 101 principles for entering the kingdom of God, people wouldn't have grasped it. They wouldn't have remembered it. But stories, powerful stories, were there before their eyes every day. So the message of Jesus kept being reenacted and reinforced in their thinking day after day.
1: And this particular one that we've been focusing on, the parable of the yeast in the dough, I'm just trying to picture the scene in that kitchen as that woman is yet again baking more bread.
0: Yeah.
1: What would you hope that she's really grasped about that story?
0: Yeah. And covering it and watching it grow. And there's the essence of what this particular parable is really all about. Watch it grow. Watch it spread. That's what my kingdom is like. Its DNA is unstoppable. Believe it. Get on board with it. Align with it. Do not believe the stuff around is more powerful. Believe the yeast is in the dough. Now, just stand back and watch it spread. Watch it do its work.
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3: It has just gone 9:45. Thanks to Mike and David for another brilliant episode of Bible Parables. They're back doing it one more time next week when it's all about giving our all as we look at the treasure and the pearl. And we're picking up just a little bit after where we left off tonight. Matthew 13, verses 44 and 46. And as you heard, if you can't wait until Saturday, then you can listen to the podcast and all the previous episodes that we've enjoyed so far here on Saturday night. 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

Well, we had in the first 10 minutes of this hour a new song called Christ to Every Nation. And there's a prayer for our nation. Heal our nation. That is Heartbeat here on UCB2. Well, do stay tuned. We've got an hour to go. Don't go to bed just yet. If you're heading out, delay your plans because we've got Double Play Saturday coming up at around 10:30. Two great songs of classic praise for us to enjoy together. We're also going to be sharing in this week's Bible Saturday Scripture. It comes from the book of Psalms this week. Some great words of encouragement that talk about what we should keep our eyes on to bring us joy. That and loads of great music too after the news headlines here on UCB2.

Sat of Red Africa and King D Music kicking off the final hour of Saturday Evening with Dean Healy. Double Play Saturday coming up. Two songs of classic praise for you. Stay tuned to find out what they are. A bit of Lou Fellingham in a few minutes as well with We Are The Church. And I'm going to be sharing a prayer with you as we take time to pause and pray a little bit later on as the day draws to a close. It's a prayer from Thomas Merton. Now, he was an American monk. And in the prayer I'm going to share later, he asked God to show him the right thing to do. Maybe it's a prayer you'll join me with on this Saturday evening. Well, that and plenty more to come. But I did promise you Lou Fellingham. Here she is. We Are The Church on UCB2.

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1: Penny Old Rugged Cross for you in the next few minutes here on the programme, and a new one too from Arcadia Worship. But first, it is our Saturday Scripture, and tonight we turn to Psalm 16, looking at verses 8 to 11. I keep my eyes always on the Lord. With him at my right hand, I will not be shaken. Therefore, my heart is glad, and my tongue rejoices. My body also will rest secure. You make known to me the path of life. You will fill me with joy in your presence, with eternal pleasures at your right hand. Well, these words on this Saturday evening speak of someone who's content, whose trust is in God. Someone who can sleep at night because they're at peace with God. Someone who's able to face whatever life brings because they know that God is by their side and he's faithful. And someone too who rejoices in God and has a deep joy in their heart. And the secret of such a life is found in the first few words that are read from those verses. I keep my eyes always on God. Remember tonight that you can experience a contented life too when you keep your eyes focused on God.

0: Now this summer, why not come and be a part of UCB's story? One story, His glory live. This is a live night of worship and thanksgiving celebrating 40 years of ministry so far. We're praying that we've only just started. And looking ahead to where God is leading us next. On the night, you can expect worship led by Lara Martin, Helen Youssef and Mark Oakes, plus a 100-voice choir and true life stories of lives that have been changed and transformed by God's word. It's going to be a great night. It's happening on the 27th of June, not long to wait now, at the Bethel Convention Centre in West Brom. Tickets are a tenner plus a booking fee. And there's a group discount too for bookings of five or more. All the details on what promises to be a great night are at ucb.co.uk/onestorylive.
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1: This is Salam. I serve the Lord in the Middle East with Help the Persecuted. While I was at college, I used to volunteer in an outreach in the deserts of a Middle Eastern country. One day I met Amjad in private. When he started introducing himself, he put his hand inside his jacket. People in the desert are Bedouin and often carry daggers for personal protection. I thought he wanted to kill me. But when he pulled his hand back, he had a Bible. He said he had been hiding this book. He said to me, "You know I'm hiding Jesus too, or I'll be killed." Later, his parents discovered his faith and locked him in a mosque for 40 days. They took the Bible from him, but the Bible's word was in his heart. David said in Psalms 119, "Your word I have hidden in my heart that I might not sin against you."
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So we'll play Saturday coming up in the next 10 minutes. Right now, though, it's time to pause and pray. And Thomas Merton was an American monk who died in 1968. And in this prayer, he asked God to show him the right thing to do. And here is the original version. Lord God, I do not know where I'm going. I'm worried and confused. I'm trying to do what you want, but I do not know if I'm doing the right thing. But I want to make you happy. And I know that makes you happy. I hope I'll never stop wanting to make you happy. If I want to make you happy, I know you'll help me do the right thing. Even if I do not know where to go, you'll make sure I end up in the right place. Because of this, I will trust you. I will trust you even when I feel lost. I will not be afraid because you are always with me. You'll never leave me on my own when life is hard. Amen.

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1: Well, Abby Gregory is here on a Saturday afternoon between 1 and 2 with some classic praise. So I've been on the classic praise playlist. I've picked out two songs for you tonight. Not sure what you would regard as classic praise, sort of what era that would be. But hopefully listening to these two songs will give you something of an idea. Got the beautiful song, Draw Me Close to You, in a few minutes' time. Do you remember that one? Well, it's a beautiful, reflective song in a couple of minutes' time. After something a little bit more upbeat, it comes from Matt Redman. This is Blessed Be Your Name. Blessed.

0: 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And more great worship music still to come this Saturday evening here on UCB2. And in a few moments' time, Ben Cohen is here and he's talking tonight about having everything in common.
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5: Hi, I'm Ben Cohen from Open Doors. I love the story of the woman at the well in John's Gospel. Jesus is thirsty and asks the woman for a drink. "You're a Jew and I'm a Samaritan woman," she tells him. "How can you ask me for a drink?" Good Jews looked at Samaritans with disdain, even hatred. But Jesus didn't relate to her as a dangerous heretic. He related to her as a thirsty human being. We don't sit at wells and chat anymore, but we have other watering holes. Online. It can be a great place to share our stories and our common humanity. But more and more, it seems to encourage us to divide ourselves into goodies and baddies. So when you're tempted to bicker online, or when we're losing our rag at an anonymous call centre worker, may God remind you that He made them with tender, loving care.
1: Dean Healy on UCB2.

Maverick City Music, Chandler Moore and Noma Rain there with Gyra. Just one of many songs I've brought you on the programme tonight. Which ones have you enjoyed? Which ones do you want to hear next week? Well, get in touch, let me know, dean@ucb.co.uk, and I'll be here next Saturday night to share a few more hours with you. Looking forward to it already. Take care, whatever you're up to. Until then, and I'll see you soon.

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3: Hi there, my name is Dr. John Kirkley, CBE, founder of Christians Against Poverty, and more recently, the Isaiah 61 movement. There is one thing that you can throw away, something we are told if you don't, will be richly rewarded, and that's your confidence. In Hebrews 11, verse 35 to 39, it says, "So do not throw away your confidence, it will be richly rewarded." Confidence is a challenge for so many of us. I've often looked for it in others. I'm just a lad from Bradford who left school at 16 with a few qualifications. But I have learnt, and I would say this to you, although I've been discouraged, I've lost my confidence at times. However, I have come to understand my confidence is in him. He is my bedrock and all I'm believing for. You can throw away your confidence. You can set your own expectations bar where others think you should be. I would say today, don't throw away your confidence, for it will be richly rewarded.

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3: Hi, Andy Elms here from Family Church and greatbiglife.co.uk. I draw so much hope from Psalm 46 verse 1, where it says, "He's my ever-present help in time of need, in time of trouble." Aren't those great promises? Because he really is. It announces to us that he is with us in what we're going through. Whether it's a storm, we can have confidence like the disciples that we may be in the storm, but the Lord is present in the boat with us. He's our present help in time of need. Maybe it feels like a fiery moment you're in. Then be encouraged that even though Meshach, Shadrach and Abednego had to go through a fiery time, they suddenly realized that there was a fourth man in the flames with them. We need to go through certain things, and sometimes we're not exempt of experiencing certain things that those that don't know Jesus might experience. But our confidence is we're not alone. He's our very present help in every time of need. God bless.